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1: Taking a look at your Chickasaw Country forecast, after your hot Monday afternoon, we'll dip down to a low of 72 overnight. There is a slight chance of showers and thunderstorms after 4 a.m. And while the chances for storms are low, a risk for damaging wind gusts will accompany any stronger storm that develops. Once those storms clear the area, your Tuesday afternoon will warm up to a high of 93. Heat index could be as high as 98. We do have a slight chance of showers and thunderstorms again after 1 p.m. for your Tuesday afternoon. Tuesday night, clear with a low of 72, and Wednesday, sunny and hot with a high near 97. 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
2: Welcome to Nightlights. I'm David Brent Johnson. In 1962, pianist Ahmad Jamal, whose trio had achieved both commercial success and artistic influence from the mid-1950s on, broke up that group and took a breather from the music business. By 1966, he had a new trio in place that would reach its zenith in the next several years as Jamal's spacious and evocative sound evolved, and he drew on new repertoire by composers such as Herbie Hancock and Antonio Carlos Jobim. In the next hour, we'll hear some of the recordings that they made between 1968 and 1971 for the Impulse label. It's the second great trio, Ahmad Jamal on Impulse, coming up on this edition of Nightlights.

0: அமைச்சர்மார்.
1: Pianist Ahmad Jamal performing Herbie Hancock's composition Dolphin Dance in 1971 at the Montreux Jazz Festival with Jamal Suleiman Nasser on bass and Frank Gant on drums. That comes from Jamal's Impulse album, Free Flight. Pianist Ahmad Jamal's jazz legacy finds its earliest foundation in the run of recordings that he made between 1956 and 1962 with bassist Israel Crosby and drummer Vernal Fournier, which produced the best-selling 1958 live album, But Not For Me, and also won the well-publicized admiration of Miles Davis, who was influenced by the pianist's use of space and even told his own pianist at the time, Red Garland, to play more like Jamal. But there is a second trio in the Ahmad Jamal story, together from 1966 to 1973, that eventually produced a series of albums for the Impulse label that represent another high-water mark in Jamal's lengthy career. In his book, The House That Train Built, The Story of Impulse Records, Ashley Kahn writes that the Impulse titles caught Jamal in stylistic transition, fusing his signature characteristics of the 50s, elegance, economy, and shifting rhythms, with more contemporary approaches to jazz piano, and choosing more up-to-date material, like tunes composed by McCoy Tyner and Herbie Hancock. Ahmad Jamal was born in Pittsburgh on July 2, 1930, a city that has produced other jazz piano greats such as Earl Hines, Mary Lou Williams, Billy Strayhorn, and Errol Garner. By his early teens, he was playing piano professionally and winning the praise of jazz piano giant Art Tatum, who identified Jamal as a coming great. At the beginning of the 1950s, he converted to Islam and changed his birth name, and also made his first recordings as a leader in a piano-based guitar format similar to that of the popular Nat King Cole Trio. By 1957, he was working with bassist Israel Crosby and drummer Vernal Fournier, and it was this group that made the iconic live album At the Pershing, But Not For Me. Never fond of touring, Jamal drew on his success to open his own restaurant and club at which he could perform in Chicago, called the Alhambra. But the stress of being a business owner, as well as a performer, took a toll, and in 1962, Jamal closed the club, disbanded his trio, and took a break from the music business. He also harbored aspirations of studying at Juilliard, but by the end of 1964, he was once again recording and putting together a new trio. Just as Miles Davis had his so-called second great quintet, the Jamal Working Group of 1966 through 1973, with Jamal Suleiman Nasser on bass and Frank Gant on drums, might be labeled the pianist's second great trio. Their earliest records for Cadet give some hints of what was to come, but they didn't fully hit their stride until Jamal began to record for ABC and its jazz label Impulse in 1968. We'll start off with music from their album Tranquility, including the title track and Jamal's rich interpretation of a Burt Bacharach Hal David tune that would find favor with Rahsaan Roland Kirk as well. Here's Ahmad Jamal and I Say a Little Prayer on Nightlights.

Pianist Ahmad Jamal performing his composition Tranquility from his 1968 album of the same name, with Jamal Suleiman Nasser on bass and Frank Gant on drums. From the same album, we also heard the trio performing Burt Bacharach and Hal David's I Say a Little Prayer. Jamal's next album documented the trio in performance at the Village Gate in New York City. Around this time, the pianist was focusing much of his energy on launching three different labels of his own. During that period with ABC Impulse, I wasn't interested in too much except trying to run my own record company and stay off the road, he later told jazz writer Ashley Kahn. But the Impulse contract enabled Jamal to raise needed funds for his business ventures. His reluctance to go into the studio may explain why three of his five albums for the label were live recordings. On these albums, he also expanded his repertoire, tapping pop hits of the day, as well as recent jazz compositions by artists such as Herbie Hancock and Oliver Nelson. Whatever the material, it underwent an orchestral-like transformation at the hands of the pianist. Saxophonist Cannibal Adderley, like Miles Davis, a Jamal fan, said Ahmad's not like the average jazz musician who uses the pop tune as a vehicle. He approaches each number as a composition in itself and tries to work out something particular for each tune that will fit. Among the tunes Jamal worked his magic on during the Impulse era were two by bossa nova songsmith Antonio Carlos Jobim. We'll hear both of them in this next set, starting with How Insensitive on Nightlights.

0: pianist Ahmad Jamal performing Antonio Carlos Jobim's Wave with Jamil Suleiman Nasser on bass and Frank Gant on drums from the 1970 album The Awakening. Before that, we heard the trio doing Jobim's How Insensitive, recorded live at New York City's Village Gate in 1969 from the Impulse album Poinciana Revisited. I'll have more of the music of Ahmad Jamal in just a few moments. You can hear many previous Nightlights programs on our website at wfiu.org/nightlights. I'm David Brent Johnson, and you're listening to the second great trio, Ahmad Jamal on Impulse, on Nightlights.
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2: Taking a look at your Chickasaw Country forecast, after your hot Monday afternoon, we'll dip down to a low of 72 overnight. There is a slight chance of showers and thunderstorms after 4 a.m. And while the chances for storms are low, a risk for damaging wind gusts will accompany any stronger storm that develops. Once those storms clear the area, your Tuesday afternoon will warm up to a high of 93. Heat index could be as high as 98. We do have a slight chance of showers and thunderstorms again after 1 p.m. for your Tuesday afternoon. Tuesday night, clear with a low of 72, and Wednesday, sunny and hot with a high near 97. 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
0: I'm featuring music from pianist Ahmad Jamal's trio of the late 1960s and early 70s on this edition of Nightlights. In the early 60s, Jamal had disbanded his earlier, highly successful trio and withdrawn from the music scene for a couple of years, only to return with a new trio that by 1966 included Jamil Suleiman Nasser on bass and Frank Gant on drums. This second trio has been overshadowed by its predecessor, in part perhaps because none of the albums it recorded achieved the marketplace success of the live recordings Jamal made in 1958. But the albums the second trio made for ABC and Impulse between 1968 and 1971 are dynamic outings that reflect a bolder, more overtly powerful direction in Jamal's playing. In a reissue of the Impulse recordings, Bob Blumenthal described Jamal's work from this era as more assertive, more inquisitive, more demanding upon the listener. It developed that edge that I hear in the music of all of the inspired jazzmen. At the same time, the conversational rapport of the earlier trio found a new form with Nasser and Gant, heard best on the 1970 LP The Awakening, an album that can be bookended with Jamal's iconic But Not For Me as another masterpiece. In his liner notes to the album, critic Leonard Feather extolled the extraordinary empathy of the trio on its performance of Jamal's composition Patterns. Notice particularly how superbly Nasser's bass lines are coordinated with Jamal's left hand when the arrangement calls for it, Feather wrote. At other points, Jamal plays incredibly delicate single-note right-hand lines while using the left for punctuation, leaving the underlying pulsation to Nasser and the sturdy 8-beat Stixon cymbal of Gant. Jazz critic and Impulse chronicler Ashley Kahn singles out another track, Stolen Moments, for how Jamal maintains the cool mystery at the opening of Oliver Nelson's signature tune, then restructures it, section by section, mood by mood. We hear both recordings now, beginning with Patterns, Ahmad Jamal on Nightlights.

Ahmad Jamal performing Oliver Nelson's Stolen Moments in his own composition Patterns before that with Jamil Suleiman Nasser on bass and Frank Gant on drums from Jamal's 1970 Impulse album The Awakening. During his time in Impulse, Jamal began to experiment with playing electric piano, a development that he said came about after a Steinway piano failed to be delivered in time for a recording session, prompting Jamal to begin using an electric piano that was available in the studio. Jamal played an electric piano with increasing frequency after he stopped recording for Impulse and took up with the 20th Century Fox label for the rest of the 1970s. Perhaps, as musician Jim Sangre notes, Jamal's embrace of the Fender Rhodes resulted in a critical and public shying away from this era in general. Although a 2-LP anthology drawn from his Impulse recordings was issued in 1974, and The Awakening is frequently cited as a jazz piano touchstone, this period of Jamal's storied career continues to linger in the shadow of his first great trio of the late 1950s and early 60s. I'll close with Jamal's 1971 revisitation of one of his most popular jazz interpretations, which had helped propel the success of the 1958 Pershing album, Ahmad Jamal and Poinciana on Nightlights.

close with Ahmad Jamal performing Poinciana live at the Montreux Jazz Festival in 1971. Jamil Suleiman Nasser on bass and Frank Gant on drums from the Impulse album Free Flight. Thanks for tuning in this edition of Nightlights. Special thanks to Jim Sangre and other members of the Organissimo Jazz Discussion Forum and to Ethan Iverson. You can hear many previous Nightlights programs on our website at wfiu.org/nightlights. Nightlights is a production of WFIU and part of the educational mission of Indiana University. I'm David Brent Johnson, wishing you good listening for the week ahead.

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1: Taking a look at your Chickasaw Country forecast, after your hot Monday afternoon, we'll dip down to a low of 72 overnight. There is a slight chance of showers and thunderstorms after 4 a.m. And while the chances for storms are low, a risk for damaging wind gusts will accompany any stronger storm that develops. Once those storms clear the area, your Tuesday afternoon will warm up to a high of 93. Heat index could be as high as 98. We do have a slight chance of showers and thunderstorms again after 1 p.m. for your Tuesday afternoon. Tuesday night, clear with a low of 72, and Wednesday, sunny and hot with a high near 97. 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

0: Applications are open now for young Chickasaw ladies age 7 to 25 to enter the Chickasaw Princess Pageant. 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

Taking a look at your Chickasaw Country forecast, after your hot Monday afternoon, we'll dip down to a low of 72 overnight. There is a slight chance of showers and thunderstorms after 4 a.m. And while the chances for storms are low, a risk for damaging wind gusts will accompany any stronger storm that develops. Once those storms clear the area, your Tuesday afternoon will warm up to a high of 93. Heat index could be as high as 98. We do have a slight chance of showers and thunderstorms again after 1 p.m. for your Tuesday afternoon. Tuesday night, clear with a low of 72, and Wednesday, sunny and hot with a high near 97. 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

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If a bus is stopped with its stop sign deployed, all traffic must come to a halt. 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
1: Taking a look at your Chickasaw Country forecast, after your hot Monday afternoon, we'll dip down to a low of 72 overnight. There is a slight chance of showers and thunderstorms after 4 a.m. And while the chances for storms are low, a risk for damaging wind gusts will accompany any stronger storm that develops. Once those storms clear the area, your Tuesday afternoon will warm up to a high of 93. Heat index could be as high as 98. We do have a slight chance of showers and thunderstorms again after 1 p.m. for your Tuesday afternoon. Tuesday night, clear with a low of 72, and Wednesday, sunny and hot with a high near 97. 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

Taking a look at your Chickasaw Country forecast, after your hot Monday afternoon, we'll dip down to a low of 72 overnight. There is a slight chance of showers and thunderstorms after 4 a.m. And while the chances for storms are low, a risk for damaging wind gusts will accompany any stronger storm that develops. Once those storms clear the area, your Tuesday afternoon will warm up to a high of 93. Heat index could be as high as 98. We do have a slight chance of showers and thunderstorms again after 1 p.m. for your Tuesday afternoon. Tuesday night, clear with a low of 72, and Wednesday, sunny and hot with a high near 97. You're listening to KCNP.

0: This week's Retro Cocktail Hour brings you Mr. Bongo in Paris, Mr. Moai and the Tiki Heads, and the exotic percussion of Martin Denny. I'm Daryl Brogdon. 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

serving the southern Oklahoma communities of Davis, Tishomingo, Healdton, and Marietta. 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
1: Taking a look at your Chickasaw Country forecast, after your hot Monday afternoon, we'll dip down to a low of 72 overnight. There is a slight chance of showers and thunderstorms after 4 a.m. And while the chances for storms are low, a risk for damaging wind gusts will accompany any stronger storm that develops. Once those storms clear the area, your Tuesday afternoon will warm up to a high of 93. Heat index could be as high as 98. We do have a slight chance of showers and thunderstorms again after 1 p.m. for your Tuesday afternoon. Tuesday night, clear with a low of 72, and Wednesday, sunny and hot with a high near 97. 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

Mi si hoti chukma, chika si saia, so hoti fuad ezra, ada amintali o get fitu utili, KCMP is shaglo. 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

0: Taking a look at your Chickasaw Country forecast, after your hot Monday afternoon, we'll dip down to a low of 72 overnight. There is a slight chance of showers and thunderstorms after 4 a.m. And while the chances for storms are low, a risk for damaging wind gusts will accompany any stronger storm that develops. Once those storms clear the area, your Tuesday afternoon will warm up to a high of 93. Heat index could be as high as 98. We do have a slight chance of showers and thunderstorms again after 1 p.m. for your Tuesday afternoon. Tuesday night, clear with a low of 72, and Wednesday, sunny and hot with a high near 97. You're listening to KCNP.
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1: Taking a look at your Chickasaw Country forecast, after your hot Monday afternoon, we'll dip down to a low of 72 overnight. There is a slight chance of showers and thunderstorms after 4 a.m. And while the chances for storms are low, a risk for damaging wind gusts will accompany any stronger storm that develops. Once those storms clear the area, your Tuesday afternoon will warm up to a high of 93. Heat index could be as high as 98. We do have a slight chance of showers and thunderstorms again after 1 p.m. for your Tuesday afternoon. Tuesday night, clear with a low of 72, and Wednesday, sunny and hot with a high near 97. 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

0: Taking a look at your Chickasaw Country forecast, after your hot Monday afternoon, we'll dip down to a low of 72 overnight. There is a slight chance of showers and thunderstorms after 4 a.m. And while the chances for storms are low, a risk for damaging wind gusts will accompany any stronger storm that develops. Once those storms clear the area, your Tuesday afternoon will warm up to a high of 93. Heat index could be as high as 98. We do have a slight chance of showers and thunderstorms again after 1 p.m. for your Tuesday afternoon. Tuesday night clear with a low of 72, and Wednesday sunny and hot with a high near 97. 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
1: Now for your Chickasaw Country forecast. We'll have a low of 72 heading into your Tuesday. We do have a slight chance of showers and thunderstorms after 4 a.m. Once those storms clear the area, we'll have a hot and sunny Tuesday afternoon with a high of 93. Heat index could make it feel as hot as 98. A slight chance of showers and thunderstorms returns after 1 p.m. Overnight Tuesday, low of 72, clear skies, calm winds, makes for a hot and sunny Wednesday with a high near 97. 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

Lakota MC and producer Bazil is continuing on with his garden series with his latest album Mycelium. The whole garden series itself being considered a grief map. This project focuses on the connections that are made underground before seeing any kind of fruiting. That was Marmalade, produced by 8 Mil, getting us into this hour on the mainstream. I'm your host, Brett Mabee, and of course, unless you're here for the first time, you already know that, but perhaps you don't know just how happy I am to have you around for this great listening. As always, I broadcast 7 days a week, 3 hours a day, so be sure to check things out online at the Digital Archive. But in the meantime, you're invited to stick around as we'll be hearing from The Devil Makes Three, Seneca Shaganapi. Later on, the latest from Sylvan Esso. We'll also be enjoying one from Prince's Baltz. More immediately is Australian legend Paul Kelly, but not before Interpol's latest release and a sneak peek of their 8th studio album, This Mirror Weighs a Ton. Be on the lookout for the August 28th Partisan Records record. It's See Out Loud that we're introducing into the rotation for your consideration and approval on the mainstream.

Lock du Flambeau singer-songwriter Kelly Jackson. From her Spirit of a Woman, it's She Only Cries in the Rain on the mainstream. I do believe I saw that she's getting ready to kick off an Amy Winehouse tribute show as well, so pretty exciting things happening with an iconic singer-songwriter that I got to meet a number of years ago. Earlier in the block was Paul Kelly's Rita Wrote a Letter from 70, and again it was Interpol's sneak peek of their newest and eighth studio album, This Mirror Weighs a Ton. It was See Out Loud that we got into the rotation for the first time this hour. I'm your host, Brett Mabee, and should you have to step away if you're just now getting here, get caught back up at mainstreamradio.net. If you're like me, I don't like missing out on things, and you're invited back, as I do broadcast quite often. So again, be sure to check out the digital archive at mainstreamradio.net. And don't you ever forget that if you want to have more of the mainstream carried on your favorite local airwaves, you can reach out to Nola Daves Moses, the distribution director at Native Voice One, by sending her an email at nola@nv1.org. I'll be right back as we get ready to kick off the second half. But helping to wind down this first 30 minutes, we're going to do things on a somewhat folksy note, with the likes of The Devil Makes Three, The North Sound, and this one from Jesper Lindell, an artist who, get this, recorded two full albums in 4 days, which I do believe has got to be some kind of record. He recorded 18 songs that became those two albums at Muscle Shoals Sound Studio and Royal Studios. Some pretty exciting stuff there. And right now from his Twilights album, it's West Coast Rain, giving off some great West Coast vibes on the mainstream.

0: 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That's Anoli, spelled A-N-O-L-I.
1: Now for your Chickasaw Country forecast. We'll have a low of 72 heading into your Tuesday. We do have a slight chance of showers and thunderstorms after 4 a.m. Once those storms clear the area, we'll have a hot and sunny Tuesday afternoon with a high of 93. Heat index could make it feel as hot as 98. A slight chance of showers and thunderstorms returns after 1 p.m. Overnight Tuesday, low of 72, clear skies, calm winds, makes for a hot and sunny Wednesday with a high near 97. 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
2: 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There's never a bad time or place to join me for some exciting listening. So, whether you're tuned in from your home, your office, or your car, ot notne danyo, ot guanonyo, I give you the utmost thanks and invite you to stick around as we're only at the halfway point right now. I'll be right back after one from Teddy Swims, but we'll also be hearing Beck's take on a John Lennon classic, a rather simple tune with a powerful message. I still want to introduce a new song from Sylvan Esso into the rotation, and right now we're going to hear one from His Purpleness himself. Prince's latest album, his posthumous Timelines, was built around multiple eras of his vault at once. In fact, Timelines pulls from songs that were recorded originally in the mid-80s through the mid-90s. And this one right here, Stone, was recorded in the mid-90s but left untouched for 30 years. They're calling it one of the strongest vault ballads ever released. And I want to know what you think about it. It's Stone, here on the Mainstream.

Teddy Swims, Bad Dreams, bringing that block to an end on the mainstream. Speaking of dreams, don't forget that that's some of the fun that I like to have on mainstreamradio.net, and more particularly with the Full Moon Radio. So record your dreams. It's a great way to process some of the interesting adventures that we go on in our sleep as well. So I digress. Thank you so much for joining me. Earlier in the set, we also heard Beck's take on John Lennon's 1971 Love from the Everybody's Gotta Learn Sometime album. Earlier was the Womack Sisters with You Went Away Too Long, and it was Prince's Stone from his posthumous Vault Archive retrospective, Timeless. Thank you so much for joining me. Should you so desire, I broadcast 7 days a week, 3 hours a day, so there's a good chance you'll be joining me on the mainstream on your favorite local airwaves again very soon. If you're going to be outside the broadcast range, don't forget that you can always check things out digitally at mainstreamradio.net. And I love, love, love hearing from listeners about your magical experiences with the radio. 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But don't forget that it doesn't just have to be experiences with my show. Although I do hope to imbue a little bit of that magic into your everyday life, I just want to hear from you. 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Gila River artist, One Way Sky, some of the coolest on autumn musicians hitting the scene these days. Right now, though, it is officially that time to get our second new addition into the rotation for the hour. And this one is Sylvan Esso's first new music of 2026. It's their second single after a 3-year pause, so released on their own Psychic Hotline label. Turn it up with this June 10th release, marking the beginning of what the band calls a, quote, new chapter. It's Hot Slob that I leave you with. Something that I've been called once or twice in my life on the mainstream.

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1: Now for your Chickasaw Country forecast. We'll have a low of 72 heading into your Tuesday. We do have a slight chance of showers and thunderstorms after 4 a.m. Once those storms clear the area, we'll have a hot and sunny Tuesday afternoon with a high of 93. Heat index could make it feel as hot as 98. A slight chance of showers and thunderstorms returns after 1 p.m. Overnight Tuesday, low of 72, clear skies, calm winds, makes for a hot and sunny Wednesday with a high near 97. 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

Cree singer-songwriter Lovina Tatusis records simply as Love, and she's a rising star out of the Treaty 6 territory. A singer-songwriter who grew up deep in powwow culture, surrounded by ribbon skirts and some great beating and round dance singing. That's her GOS getting us into this hour, right here on the mainstream. Nyaw Iskano, I'm Brett Mabee, and Dwasa Wet, Gaut Nawondi, Ongwenyo Angi, Aga Jengwang, Gaut Nigoyo, Tia Wanzagwego, Nangan Wanisa Day. Before we start, I also just want to say, I'm thankful you're well, and I hope there are good minds everywhere. As I look at the hour ahead, music from Cree singer Melody MacArthur. Later on, Royal Otis, a groovy track from Little Barry, a band that's best known for writing the intro song to Better Call Saul, but really, they give off some cool retro vibes. Also, Mohawk Two-Spirit artist Shani Kish. More immediately is the latest from The Strokes, and this one from my great Statlium and Lilliwatt friend, Russell Wallace. From his Salt Chuck City Orchestra, which is a 15-piece hybrid band, enjoy this track from their debut album, Klatwa. It's Gathering Song, right here on the mainstream.

The Strokes' Falling Out of Love from Reality Awaits on the mainstream. I know there are a lot of mixed opinions about the use of autotune, but I actually personally like Julian Casablanca's use of it throughout this album. It is a very musical thing, and you know, the voice can be treated electronically just like any other instrument. You should have heard the way your great-great-grandparents went on and on about the electric guitar, because the only real guitar is one with nylon strings, right? So anyway, before that, we also heard Saltchuk City Orchestra's Gathering Song from Klatwa, a great song to kick off that set. I'm Brett Mabee, and I have a little bit more time with you here today. So as always, check your listings for the many times and ways you can dial in to the mainstream with Brett Mabee. And if you're a singer-songwriter, I always want to hear from you. You're welcome to submit your music for consideration in the rotation at brett@mainstreamradio.net. We have a lot more tunes to get through, so I'm going to get right back at it. Helping to lead the way to the bottom of the hour is Melody MacArthur, BB Buckskin, and this one from Will Dorado. Now, I think this is noteworthy. This track right here, Surefire, was actually inspired by a poem by Stephen King's wife, Tabitha King. Specifically her poem, A Gradual Canticle for Augustine. Enjoy Will Dorado's breakout single, and don't go anywhere. I'll be back with you in just a few on the mainstream. Sabanet Gaido. Have some fun.

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1: Now for your Chickasaw Country forecast. We'll have a low of 72 heading into your Tuesday. We do have a slight chance of showers and thunderstorms after 4 a.m. Once those storms clear the area, we'll have a hot and sunny Tuesday afternoon with a high of 93. Heat index could make it feel as hot as 98. A slight chance of showers and thunderstorms returns after 1 p.m. Overnight Tuesday, low of 72, clear skies, calm winds, makes for a hot and sunny Wednesday with a high near 97. 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
2: As we already find ourselves at the halfway point of this hour's listening, I'm Brett Mabee, your host for this fun hour of musical adventures. And as always, a quick shout out to just a few friends of the show, this time friends who are dialed in on KCXU LPFM in and around San Jose, California, on the FM at 92.7. We have a little bit more time left before parting ways, and as always, I can't thank you enough for joining me. I'll be right back after a track from Mohawk artist Jonathan Garlow and his project Vampire Doo-Wop. Right now, turn it up with this Cree Algerian singer-songwriter who's based out of Montreal. It's Miriam's Never Let Me Go, getting us back into this hour on the mainstream.

0: Anin, sending you some indigenous music love from the Midwest. 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
1: Oh my God, look at this guy. Can't even bring home a moose. 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

Vampire Doo-Wop's Boys or Girls on the mainstream. We also heard Little Barry's Electric War, Royal Otis's Sweet Hallelujah, and Miriam's Never Let Me Go, a single that we got into the rotation back in March and one of my all-time favorites here on this little show as well. Thank you so much for joining me. I can't wait to do it again, and as always, you're welcome to check your local listings for the next time you can dial in on the AM/FM frequencies. 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You can catch the mainstream on their live stream right before Native America Calling, so check out the website for more details. Onondaga singer Mike Lazor before the hour's officially through. We'll also hear from Anishinaabe rocker Thea May, but not before this funky tune from Mohawk Two-Spirit artist Shawnee Kish. You're invited to turn it up with Mr. Ty. Be good to yourself and each other, and be good or be good at it on the mainstream. I know.

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1: Now for your Chickasaw Country forecast. We'll have a low of 72 heading into your Tuesday. We do have a slight chance of showers and thunderstorms after 4 a.m. Once those storms clear the area, we'll have a hot and sunny Tuesday afternoon with a high of 93. Heat index could make it feel as hot as 98. A slight chance of showers and thunderstorms returns after 1 p.m. Overnight Tuesday, low of 72, clear skies, calm winds, makes for a hot and sunny Wednesday with a high near 97. 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

The Montreal-based Charlotte Cardin had her first breakout moment as a top four finalist in 2013 on Lavoie. And since then, in 2021, her debut album won four Juno Awards, including Artist of the Year. Her next release, 99 Nights, also was a winner at the 2024 Junos for Pop Album of the Year. And a major industry recognition came as she was awarded Billboard Canada's first Woman of the Year in 2024. That's her newest single, Take Me Back, getting us into this hour on the mainstream. I'm Brett Mabee, your host for this fun hour of listening. And if you're tuning in for the first time, welcome to a space where we've taken on the challenge of reimagining what a mainstream music scene can look and sound like. There's a little bit of this and a little bit of that, and I look here, there, and everywhere for new music, and I also want to hear from you. So stick around for details as to how you can get your own tunes into the rotation. So, again, stick around for more details on that. We'll be hearing music from the North Sound. That's Blackfoot singer-songwriter Forrest Eaglespeaker with his wife Nevada. Later on, Al Green and his take on a Lou Reed classic. Hope I'm not giving too much away. Also, the Sisters of Pixick and their latest album, Legends. Our first new tune of the rotation is this one from Bonobo, released June 9th, and a part of Bonobo's newest next LP, Distance and Static. It's Me and You, here on the mainstream.

Amado.

Hey now, have mercy. It's Mickey Free here, a Native Voice One, Brett Maybe. If you want to get it done, baby, listen to Native Voice One. I'll see you soon out there on the road. Bye-bye now.

his self-titled EP, that's Doc Natives Dreamin' on the Mainstream. We also heard Horatio Luna earlier in the set, and a track from the Action Reaction. It was Double Slay in that set, and we also heard Bonobo's Me and You for the first time this hour. So be on the lookout for that September Ninja Tune release, Distance and Static. If you're just now joining, get caught back up at mainstreamradio.net, or if you're feeling adventurous, you can also get caught back up at Live 365, where you can catch the Mainstream every Monday through Friday from 10 a.m. to 1 p.m. Eastern Time. There's a whole lot happening there. And if that's not enough, you can also check out this and a whole lot more at nv1.org. The Bearhead Sisters, before this block is through. We'll also be hearing from the North Sound and looking ahead, The Hallucination with the feature from WWE superstar Bret the Hitman Hart. We'll also be getting in a new song from Pixic, but right now it's Hana Jadagu with Doing Now. A great sub-pop release for you to enjoy on the Mainstream. I

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1: Now for your Chickasaw Country forecast. We'll have a low of 72 heading into your Tuesday. We do have a slight chance of showers and thunderstorms after 4 a.m. Once those storms clear the area, we'll have a hot and sunny Tuesday afternoon with a high of 93. Heat index could make it feel as hot as 98. A slight chance of showers and thunderstorms returns after 1 p.m. Overnight Tuesday, low of 72, clear skies, calm winds, makes for a hot and sunny Wednesday with a high near 97. 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
2: 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Or, and I like this idea just as much, be sure to see if your own favorite station has a dedicated live stream where you can enjoy all of this, your local programming, community announcements, other vital information right there from your home community. So again, a lot of ways to tune into the mainstream with Brett Maybe. Before the hour's up, Westerman and a track from Fabian Fontenelle. As we get back into things right now, we're going to hear this one from Alayla Diane's newest album, Who's Keeping Time? Inspired directly by the death of her close friend and folk legend Michael Hurley, this is often being hailed as one of her strongest records to date. It's Dusty Roses as we get back into these musical adventures on the mainstream.

Westerman's Adriatic, bringing that block in the hour, at least as far as I'm concerned, down to an end on the mainstream. Before I do step out of the studio, a quick recap. We also heard The Hallucination and Bret the Hitman Hart with their Sharpshooter single. And earlier, we also heard Al Green's take on Lou Reed's Perfect Day. And it was Alayla Diane's Dusty Roses from her latest release, Who's Keeping Time? Thank you so much for spending some of your hard-earned time with me. I know we're all stretched way too thin, and the fact that you could take a little bit of time out to join me for some music, it surely means the world, and I can't wait to do this again. So as always, check your local listings for the next time you can dial in on the AM-FM radio. 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And don't forget that if you're a professional singer-songwriter, I always invite you to submit your tracks for consideration in the rotation simply by emailing them to me, to brett@mainstreamradio.net. And if you're shy, do keep in mind that there's a rather wide assortment of eclectic music here on the mainstream. There's a good chance your tunes will find a home as well. I'm going to leave you with some Fabian Fontenelle and an honor song, but not before this one from Pick Sick and their latest album, Legends, that sees sisters Tiffany Iolek and Inuksuk McKay going through some traditional Inuit stories through a modern experimental throat singing style. It's Mahaha, the tickling demon, that I leave you with on the mainstream.

kişi katlanan samala gitgenip ki. 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My Zuni religion and language

0: hope for the people to be lifted in spirit and to prosper in their daily lives. 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To ansamba auna yana tekohannan yanitchi agenda.
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1: Now for your Chickasaw Country forecast. We'll have a low of 72 heading into your Tuesday. We do have a slight chance of showers and thunderstorms after 4 a.m. Once those storms clear the area, we'll have a hot and sunny Tuesday afternoon with a high of 93. Heat index could make it feel as hot as 98. A slight chance of showers and thunderstorms returns after 1 p.m. Overnight Tuesday, low of 72, clear skies, calm winds, makes for a hot and sunny Wednesday with a high near 97. 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

0: This week on Afterglow, we're flying right into the music from the Disney studios of the 1950s and 60s. Hits from Cinderella to the arrival of the Sherman Brothers, Robert and Richard, and Mary Poppins. We'll hear from Louis Prima, Doris Day, Peggy Lee, and more. I'm Richard Roland. 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

world poor. Of course, that was back before the war. Yeah, your uncle and I made quite a pair, flying F-15s through hostile air. He went down, but they missed me by a hair. He'd always stop right there and say,

0: The Chickasaw Nation Department of Culture and Humanities presents the 2026 Five Tribes Genealogy Conference, July 21st from 9 a.m. to 4. 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

forecast. We'll have a low of 72 heading into your Tuesday. We do have a slight chance of showers and thunderstorms after 4 a.m. Once those storms clear the area, we'll have a hot and sunny Tuesday afternoon with a high of 93. Heat index could make it feel as hot as 98. A slight chance of showers and thunderstorms returns after 1 p.m. Overnight Tuesday, low of 72, clear skies, calm winds, makes for a hot and sunny Wednesday with a high near 97. 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

0: there's a new way for us to edit our genetic blueprint, and that of all living things, is a promising technique called CRISPR.
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1: Now for your Chickasaw Country forecast. We'll have a low of 72 heading into your Tuesday. We do have a slight chance of showers and thunderstorms after 4 a.m. Once those storms clear the area, we'll have a hot and sunny Tuesday afternoon with a high of 93. Heat index could make it feel as hot as 98. A slight chance of showers and thunderstorms returns after 1 p.m. Overnight Tuesday, low of 72, clear skies, calm winds, makes for a hot and sunny Wednesday with a high near 97. You are listening to KCNP.
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0: the mid-1960s, pianist Ahmad Jamal returned to the music scene after a three-year hiatus and formed a new trio that would eventually make an album now considered to be a jazz piano masterpiece. I'm David Brent Johnson, inviting you to join me for Awakening, Ahmad Jamal on Impulse, this week on Nightlights.
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Now for your Chickasaw Country forecast. We'll have a low of 72 heading into your Tuesday. We do have a slight chance of showers and thunderstorms after 4 a.m. Once those storms clear the area, we'll have a hot and sunny Tuesday afternoon with a high of 93. Heat index could make it feel as hot as 98. A slight chance of showers and thunderstorms returns after 1 p.m. Overnight Tuesday, low of 72, clear skies, calm winds, makes for a hot and sunny Wednesday with a high near 97. 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
1: Now for your Chickasaw Country forecast. We'll have a low of 72 heading into your Tuesday. We do have a slight chance of showers and thunderstorms after 4 a.m. Once those storms clear the area, we'll have a hot and sunny Tuesday afternoon with a high of 93. Heat index could make it feel as hot as 98. A slight chance of showers and thunderstorms returns after 1 p.m. Overnight Tuesday, low of 72, clear skies, calm winds, makes for a hot and sunny Wednesday with a high near 97. 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

Chickasaw Country forecast. We'll have a low of 72 heading into your Tuesday. We do have a slight chance of showers and thunderstorms after 4 a.m. Once those storms clear the area, we'll have a hot and sunny Tuesday afternoon with a high of 93. Heat index could make it feel as hot as 98. A slight chance of showers and thunderstorms returns after 1 p.m. Overnight Tuesday, low of 72, clear skies, calm winds, makes for a hot and sunny Wednesday with a high near 97. 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

0: This week on Afterglow, we're flying right into the music from the Disney studios of the 1950s and 60s. Hits from Cinderella to the arrival of the Sherman Brothers, Robert and Richard, and Mary Poppins. We'll hear from Louis Prima, Doris Day, Peggy Lee, and more. I'm Richard Roland. 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
1: Now for your Chickasaw Country forecast. We'll have a low of 72 heading into your Tuesday. We do have a slight chance of showers and thunderstorms after 4 a.m. Once those storms clear the area, we'll have a hot and sunny Tuesday afternoon with a high of 93. Heat index could make it feel as hot as 98. A slight chance of showers and thunderstorms returns after 1 p.m. Overnight Tuesday, low of 72, clear skies, calm winds, makes for a hot and sunny Wednesday with a high near 97. 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
1: It's not head and shoulders above, it's redwood trees above. 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

Arkansas Country Forecast. We'll have a low of 72 heading into your Tuesday. We do have a slight chance of showers and thunderstorms after 4 a.m. Once those storms clear the area, we'll have a hot and sunny Tuesday afternoon with a high of 93. Heat index could make it feel as hot as 98. A slight chance of showers and thunderstorms returns after 1 p.m. Overnight Tuesday, low of 72, clear skies, calm winds, makes for a hot and sunny Wednesday with a high near 97. 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

0: the mid-1960s, pianist Ahmad Jamal returned to the music scene after a three-year hiatus and formed a new trio that would eventually make an album now considered to be a jazz piano masterpiece. I'm David Brent Johnson, inviting you to join me for Awakening, Ahmad Jamal on Impulse, this week on Nightlights.
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Well, of course, it's Waylon. I've always been crazy. Chickasaw Community Radio. I can relate, Waylon. I can relate. Hey, hey, it's Tuesday, 6:58. Going to be another scorcher. A high today near 94. Heat index will feel more like 100. Same for tomorrow. Hey, the good news is we can mow, and I have got to mow tonight when I get home. Overnight, mostly clear with a low of 73. Sip a little extra water these days. Wear that hat if you're going to be outside. I see a lot of people running. I see people working outside. People who are going to be outside for a while, not wearing a hat. Please wear a hat. I worry about you. Just want to take care of you. It's what we all got to do. Just got to help out each other. Coming up, good, good music ahead from Carly Rae Jepsen, Carrie Underwood, Mary J. Blige, Little Texas, and more. And music and information you can use here on KXSO.

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1: AP News, I'm Marcela Sanchez. President Trump has arrived in Ankara, Turkey, to meet with fellow NATO leaders at a summit. The alliance is trying to persuade him that their countries are actively increasing their military capabilities, even as the American focus shifts away from its defense of Europe toward Asia. A tanker in the Strait of Hormuz caught fire after being struck by a projectile. The AP's Charles Diledesma reports.
2: The United Kingdom Maritime Trade Operations Centre says the tanker had been hit near Lima, Oman, in the strait, adding the projectile hit the port side of the vessel while it was travelling south out of the strait toward the Gulf of Oman. It adds there's been no environmental impact from the strike and that the authorities are investigating. Iranian state television is reporting the liquefied natural gas tanker came under attack after ignoring warnings, but did not directly claim the assault. I'm Charles Diledesma.
1: Democrats are pooling their endorsements for Maine Senate candidate Graham Plattner. This came after Politico reported a woman accused him of sexual assault. Plattner has denied the allegations and says he'll be considering the next steps for his campaign. He also canceled a handful of town hall events. Prosecutors seeking to convince a Utah judge to put the man accused of killing Charlie Kirk on trial are expected to present more law enforcement video and a recorded statement from the defendant's roommate. The week-long preliminary hearing began yesterday. In Venezuela, last month's devastating earthquakes have left about 17,000 people homeless. The government, led by acting President Delcy Rodriguez, has not provided a timeline for recovery efforts, leaving many in despair and uncertainty. This is AP News. AP correspondent Joshua Boak reports from the White House on President Trump's new helipad.
3: President Donald Trump says he's building a granite helipad on the White House South Lawn, insisting that the landing area is needed to accommodate new and more powerful presidential choppers. Confirmation comes as construction crews had already begun working on the helipad.
4: When you land on the grass, it's not that the grass gets discolored, it gets ripped out. So now we're building a helipad, beautiful helipad. And it's got the seal of the White House on it in granite.
3: Trump says the project would be privately funded by Sikorsky Aircraft and estimated its cost at up to $6 million. Some of Trump's major White House construction projects have relied on public money, even when the president initially suggested otherwise. It's the latest major construction project he has overseen in an effort to increasingly mold the White House in his own image. I'm Josh Boak.
1: And I'm Marcela Sanchez, AP News.
5: This is Lonnie Beasley with news from Chickasaw Country. Scott Wood took his oath of office as Chickasaw Nation Lieutenant Governor. The Ada News reports Wood succeeds former Lieutenant Governor Chris Anitubby, who was sworn in as governor after 10 consecutive term Governor Emeritus Bill Anitubby resigned effective June 26th. Governor Chris Anitubby and Governor Emeritus Bill Anitubby expressed confidence in Wood's skills and dedication to the Chickasaw people. Governor Chris Anitubby said Wood prioritized Chickasaw people above all in his duties as a decade-long tribal legislator. Lieutenant Governor Wood said it is an honor to be an elected official because serving Chickasaw people is what he loves doing. Dixon Volunteer Fire Department is seeking supply donations. The Ardmorite reports the department needs help stocking up on critical items to ensure the safety of firefighters during the hottest months of the year. Supplies sought include bottled water, electrolyte packets, and snacks. Dixon Volunteer Firefighter Gus O'Connor says as the weather gets hotter, the threat of grass fires rise and battling fires in the heat creates a health risk. Donations can be dropped off at the Dixon Fire Department. Call 580-226-2814 for more information. That number again is 580-226-2814. Artifacts representing Oklahoma's history, culture, and defining moments are preserved for the next 250 years as part of the America 250 National Time Capsule. The Ada News reports the National Time Capsule was placed at Independence National Historical Park in Philadelphia, where it will remain unopened until July 4, 2276, during America's 500th anniversary celebration. Artifacts representing Oklahoma include a First Americans Museum commemorative button recognizing the enduring histories, cultures, and contributions of the 39 tribal nations in Oklahoma, a commemorative belt buckle celebrating Oklahoma's heritage and pioneering spirit, and an OKC Thunder NBA championship pin commemorating the 2025 NBA championship. The city of Ada welcomed special guests from Japan last week. The Ada News reports the visit helped forge the beginning of a friendship between the two communities and participate in an exchange of cultural gifts. The Japanese visitors discovered the name of their home district shares the same name as Ada when written in the Roman alphabet. While recently in the Dallas area to support Japan's national team during the FIFA World Cup 2026, the Japanese visitors decided to make a courtesy visit to Ada to form a connection between the two communities over their shared name. This is Chickasaw Community Radio.
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8: It's 7:06. Here we are with the forecast. Slight chance of showers this afternoon. Otherwise, sunshine, a high near 94 and hot. Heat index near 100, so take care of yourself. Overnight, mostly clear with a low of 73. Tomorrow, just as dry, sunny, and hot. Heat index near 101. Finally, a chance of rain back in the forecast on Saturday. We'll keep you advised on KCNP. Now the USDA update.
9: $105 million is now available for 40 research and innovation projects focused on bolstering the nation's defense against New World Screwworm.
10: This is the culmination of a very extensive and expedited process to get these submissions in front of the right people, to vet them, and ultimately to approve them.
9: Agriculture Undersecretary for Marketing and Regulatory Programs Dudley Hoskins says also expedited implementation of several of these projects in current NWS prevention and response efforts.
10: Secretary, it was something that was part of her five-pronged plan on the screwworm. The grand challenge, something that has been a boost to help us modernize our existing toolbox for our fight against the screwworm. The grand challenge projects and awards, we will work those concurrently. And these are the ideas, the innovations, the technologies that will help every part of that.
9: Funding awards are divided into four categories, each promoting R&D on aspects of New World Screwworm prep and response.
10: The first priority for us was anything we could do to enhance sterile fly production. Any project that was submitted that would improve our production capacity, whether it was technology or technique, different diets for the screwworm as they're being raised and harvested. The second bucket would really focus on traps and lures. Novel tools in that space was something we really wanted to focus on. The third bucket was anything we could do to enhance therapeutics and different treatments. Grateful to our FDA colleagues. They have been working overtime with some of the emergency use authorizations and conditional approvals they've made, I think, on 12 or 13 different products at this point. The last bucket for the Screwworm Grand Challenge was on anything to help bolster preparedness and response.
9: More information about USDA's NWS response efforts and the Grand Challenge is available online at www.screwworm.gov. I'm Rod Bain reporting for the U.S. Department of Agriculture in Washington, D.C.
11: Roses are red, violets are blue, bananas are yellow, and grass is green. For sighted people, nobody questions that they can both know an object's color and understand the concept of color. But it's been debated whether blind people understand color the same way that sighted people do. While blind people can learn that roses are red, how deep is this understanding of redness? A team of scientists conducted an experiment in which they asked sighted and blind people a series of questions about objects and their colors. The scientists asked the participants to tell them the color of an object, why it was that color, and the likelihood that two of those same objects would be the same color. Although blind people sometimes gave different answers than sighted people to the first question, disagreeing about the color of an object, their answers to the second two questions were very similar to those of sighted people. For example, even when a blind person said that polar bears were black, They gave a coherent and reasonable explanation for why, to absorb heat and stay warm, showing an understanding of color. The scientists also asked the participants to guess the consistency of colors of imaginary objects in an explorer on a remote island scenario. Participants learned about imaginary objects that were a certain color and were asked whether they thought a similar object would be the same color. The scientists found that blind and sighted people made identical judgments in response, showing that the way blind and sighted people understand color is very similar. Seeing may be believing, but understanding isn't limited to sight. This moment of science comes from Indiana University. There are more moments of science on our website at amomentofscience.org. I'm Yael Cassander.
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Chickasaw Community Radio with Carly Rae Jepsen and her worldwide hit, Call Me Maybe. Hey, get this. This will rock the socks that you're pulling on right now. That song was released 14 years ago. Could you believe that? 714 at KCNP. Now, Carrie Underwood.

0: Applications are open now for young Chickasaw ladies age 7 to 25 to enter the Chickasaw Princess Pageant. 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Applications must be received by July 15th. 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
2: 722 at KCNP on this June the 7th, wishing a happy birthday to Doc Severinsen, who led the band on The Tonight Show for decades. He is 98 years old, God bless him. Ringo of the Beatles is 85, best wishes to him. Joe Spano from Hill Street Blues is 79. David Hodo, you know him as the Village People construction worker, he is 78. Billy Campbell from TV's Dynasty and Once and Again is 66. Mark White of the Spin Doctors is 63. Comedian Jim Gaffigan is 59. Georgia Fox, who was Maggie from TV's ER, is 57. Cree Sumner, who was Freddie on A Different World and the voice of Susie on The Rugrats, she's 56. Adam Curry from Candlebox is 56. Robin Weigert from TV's Deadwood and Sons of Anarchy is 56. Basketball Hall of Famer Lisa Leslie is 53. Our No Way of the Day, Olympian and world figure skating champ Michelle Kwan is 45 today. No kidding. She's like 22 at most forever. Birthdays in history include composer Gustav Mahler, artist Marc Chagall, filmmaker George Cukor, who brought us Judy Garland's A Star Is Born, Garbo's Camille, Tracy and Hepburn's Adam's Rib, and many other classics. One of the all-time great directors, George Cukor. Baseball Hall of Famer, Satchel Paige. Historian, author, Pulitzer Prize winner, David McCullough. Film critic, Joel Siegel. And actor, Shelley Duvall. And if today is your big day, here's to you.
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Little Texas and Life Goes on Chickasaw Community Radio. It is 7:26. Those guys have big Oklahoma connections, you know. The lead singer, Tim Rushlow, he was born at Tinker Air Force Base, no kidding. And, of course, Dwayne O'Brien, one of the principal songwriters, the acoustic guitarist, one of the leaders of that band, was born right here in Ada. He was the band leader at Ada High. Just one of those guys that I think everybody looked up to in school, you know? And then, after school, went to college. A friend of mine described him as somebody who could have done anything. He said that Dwayne was so smart. He said he could have done anything in life. He said a surgeon, an engineer, you name it. Dwayne could have done it. He had aspirations of being a pilot, I've read, but ended up going into a band with Tim Rushlow and the gang. Multi-platinum artist, great success there. And then went on to become an instructor at Belmont University in Nashville. I need to look him up and see if he is still working or if he's retired and doing exactly what he wants to do. But what a very talented guy and a person the people of Ada can be proud of. He needs to be on our mural down on Main Street, you know, of all of our notable citizens. Dwayne O'Brien needs to be on there because that guy has accomplished a lot. In the Chickasaw Country forecast, we have a slight chance of thunderstorms between 1 and 4 this afternoon. It's going to be steamy and hot with a heat index value near 100, much the same tomorrow. Tonight, a low of 73. I'm looking ahead for cooler temperatures, and I just don't see them. We could have a high on Thursday near 100. We'll stay in the 90s all week long. Sorry about that. This is Chickasaw Community Radio.

0: National Native News. I'm Jill Freitas. A new mobile app created by a Navajo man is offering travelers in both New Mexico and Arizona an opportunity to learn about historic routes and insight on Native American cultures. KUNM's Jeanette Didios has more.
1: Whether you're driving from Gallup to Flagstaff or Flagstaff to Phoenix, a new app created by former Navajo educator George R. Joe called Tribal Trails serves as your audio tour guide while you're on the road.
2: Are you driving over the bridge yet? It is known as Canyon Diablo, and Two Guns is right on the rim of Canyon Diablo. Many years ago, Route 66 entrepreneurs once had a roadside gas station, trading post, even a tiny zoo where lions and bobcats were behind chicken wire.
1: That's one sample of the self-guided tour. Joe says the app includes information about Navajo and Acoma territories because a lot of tourists on the road are very uninformed about Native Americans.
3: The education world hasn't done a good job of letting Americans know about tribal people. So they have these crazy ideas and misconceptions about us. So I thought, here's my chance to try to correct some of that information about housing, about how we live, about how we make money, things we do.
1: Tribal Trails is GPS activated, so all drivers need to do is open the app and start a tour. During your drive, the app will detect where you're at and point out different monuments, houses, or landmarks.
3: You don't have to look at your app. You just put it right there on your dashboard. It doesn't have to be visible because I don't show pictures because I think, you know, you're driving. You don't have time to be looking at pictures and things like that. You just want to hear.
1: Joe says the app is meant to be a bridge for curious travelers wanting to know more about Native American communities and the Southwest.
3: More like bringing down that barrier and inviting them to go eventually visit the tribe.
1: Joe is currently working on including more tours in Albuquerque and Santa Fe. The app is free to download on either the Apple Store or iOS. For National Native News, I'm Jeanette Didios.
0: The commercial king salmon fishery opened July 1st for trawlers in southeast Alaska. In the first king opener of the season, trawlers can catch just over 81,000 Chinook salmon, roughly 70% of the allocated summer kings. The allocation is set by the Pacific Salmon Commission under the terms of the Pacific Salmon Treaty between the United States and Canada. A press release from the Alaska Department of Fish and Game said that based on summer harvest rates in previous years with a similar amount of fish, state fisheries biologists anticipate it will take trawlers anywhere from 7 to 10 days to catch the 81,000 Chinook. The fishery typically opens a second time in August for trawlers to target the remaining treaty kings. This story was provided by KCAW's Catherine Rose. The National Congress of American Indians is urging tribal nations to remain vigilant in protecting Native voting rights following a recent U.S. Supreme Court decision on mail-in ballots. The organization issued the statement after a high court upheld a Mississippi law allowing ballots postmarked by Election Day to be counted if they arrive afterward. NCAI says the ruling is especially important for many tribal communities, where mail service delays and long distances can make it difficult for ballots to reach election offices on time. NCAI joined the Alaska Federation of Natives and the Native American Rights Fund in filing a Friend of the Court brief, arguing that rural and remote Native voters face unique barriers to casting ballots. While welcoming the decision, the organization says threats to Native voting rights remain and is encouraging tribal governments and citizens to continue monitoring election policies and preparing to ensure Native voices are heard in future elections. I'm Jill Freitas.

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2: This is Lonnie Beasley with news from Chickasaw Country. Scott Wood took his oath of office as Chickasaw Nation Lieutenant Governor. The Ada News reports Wood succeeds former Lieutenant Governor Chris Anitubby, who was sworn in as governor after 10 consecutive term Governor Emeritus Bill Anitubby resigned effective June 26. Governor Chris Anitubby and Governor Emeritus Bill Anitubby expressed confidence in Wood's skills and dedication to the Chickasaw people. Governor Chris Anitubby said Wood prioritized Chickasaw people above all in his duties as a decade-long tribal legislator. Lieutenant Governor Wood said it is an honor to be an elected official because serving Chickasaw people is what he loves doing. Dixon Volunteer Fire Department is seeking supply donations. The Ardmorite reports the department needs help stocking up on critical items to ensure the safety of firefighters during the hottest months of the year. Supplies sought include bottled water, electrolyte packets, and snacks. Dixon Volunteer Firefighter Gus O'Connor says as the weather gets hotter, the threat of grass fires rise and battling fires in the heat creates a health risk. Donations can be dropped off at the Dixon Fire Department. Call 580-226-2814 for more information. That number again is 580-226-2814. Artifacts representing Oklahoma's history, culture, and defining moments are preserved for the next 250 years as part of the America 250 National Time Capsule. The Ada News reports the National Time Capsule was placed at Independence National Historical Park in Philadelphia, where it will remain unopened until July 4, 2276, during America's 500th anniversary celebration. Artifacts representing Oklahoma include a First Americans Museum commemorative button recognizing the enduring histories, cultures, and contributions of the 39 tribal nations in Oklahoma, a commemorative belt buckle celebrating Oklahoma's heritage and pioneering spirit, and an OKC Thunder NBA championship pin commemorating the 2025 NBA championship. The city of Ada welcomed special guests from Japan last week. The Ada News reports the visit helped forge the beginning of a friendship between the two communities and participate in an exchange of cultural gifts. The Japanese visitors discovered the name of their home district shares the same name as Ada when written in the Roman alphabet. While recently in the Dallas area to support Japan's national team during the FIFA World Cup 2026, the Japanese visitors decided to make a courtesy visit to Ada to form a connection between the two communities over their shared name. This is Chickasaw Community Radio.
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5: It's 7:37. Now look at the forecast for Chickasaw Country. We have a slight chance of thunderstorms this afternoon between 1 and 4. It will be sunny and hot. A high today near 94. Heat index values up to 99. So take care of yourself today. Tonight mostly clear with a low of 73. Tomorrow, sunny, hot, and dry once again. Heat index values near 101, and that's pretty much the forecast through Friday. This is KCNP.
6: This is Bird Note. Rosy finches are mountaineers with style. The three species found in the U.S. and Canada all wear pink on their bellies and wings. But spotting that namesake hue means trekking up some of the most rugged terrain on the continent. The gray-crowned rosy finch nests in rocky crags at higher altitudes than almost any other North American bird. They forage for seeds and insects along glaciers and icy rock piles, ranging from Alaska to New Mexico. Two rare rosy finches live in the western U.S. year-round. For both brown-capped and black rosy finches, frigid, barren peaks are home sweet home. During blustering blizzards, they take shelter in abandoned mineshafts and other cozy crevices. And if the snow gets too thick to find food, these songbirds migrate downslope for easier meals. They'll even flock to bird feeders, especially when they're filled with tasty sunflower seeds. Their preference for extreme environments make rosy finch populations difficult to study. Thankfully, community scientists are helping to fill data gaps by logging observations of rosy finches on backcountry expeditions and at backyard feeders. For Bird Note, I'm Ariana Rimmel.
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2: 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And every time I hear something hot, it makes me want to move.

0: That'll get you going on a Tuesday. Mary J. Blige and Just Fine on Chickasaw Community Radio. Glad you're with us today. One of the crown jewels of Chickasaw Country is the Chickasaw National Recreation Area. But did you know that once upon a time, it was a national park? KCNP's Mike Maness has more.
1: Hey, it's Mike Maness here at KCNP.

0: area changing over from formerly Platt National Park to CNRA. I can remember when this happened, and as a kid, I really wasn't sure what that meant. Can you give me a sense of the idea of what it means to go from a national park to what we are now?
1: Yeah, you know, it doesn't happen that often that you make a transition from one status to another. I think, you know, some people thought that, you know, quote unquote, a demotion, that the park got demoted. And that really is not the way to look at it. It just changed designations. You know, it was still a unit of the National Park Service. It was still part of the system. It just changed designations. And for a lot of different reasons that I don't think people at the time fully understood. And the other thing, I think the other misconception that people had about it was that this was something that was forced down from Washington, from up above. And that wasn't really the case. So there are designations that change because the agency or the department wants a change in designation. But this wasn't really that case with the park in Sulphur. My grandfather was a park ranger.
0: Okay.
1: At Old Platt National Park. He retired before it became Chickasaw National Recreation Area, like a couple months before it became Chickasaw National Recreation Area. It didn't have anything really to do with the change. That was his plan. He was always going to retire.
0: Mm-hmm.
1: But I was around because I spent all my summers with my grandparents. So I was around when all that happened. I grew up with it as Platt National Park. And then
0: Did you grow up like I did when you went there? Your first thing was, what is that smell?
1: Well, I grew up with the smell. My grandparents actually lived in the park for about 20 years. So it was up until the time I was 13 years old, they lived in the park. So that's where I spent all my summers.
0: So that beautiful, clear, cold water that smelled like rotten eggs was kind of a thing you were already used to?
1: I was already used to it. In fact, I try to get people to go down there and drink the water, and they're like, I can't get past the smell. I said, well, don't smell it.
0: You should try it because it's worth it.
1: It is. It's, I think some people, though, my wife can't get past the smell. So
0: when it did change over, was there any difference in, maybe the acreage or something like that? Or did it just essentially stay exactly the same?
1: No. So there was, Old Platt National Park, the old historic park, you know, it was established as Platt National Park in 1906. So it was actually a national park site before statehood, which I always thought was pretty cool. So it didn't really, I think, you know, as you move forward, then you get into the 50s, there was a big push for water reservoirs in Oklahoma. And so Platt National Park had been there at that time for, you know, going on 50 years already. But yet they needed, reclamation came in and had a plan to build a lake, and it was, you know, a grassroots effort. They were really working with, you know, the area regionally to get a water source. And so that, I think, from that came Arbuckle Reservoir. And from that became Arbuckle Recreation Area. Okay. So the Bureau of Reclamation, you know, they build dams and make lakes, but they don't manage public lands.
0: Right.
1: So they went through a couple of different, you know, irradiations there of how it was going to be managed, but eventually they went into an agreement with the National Park Service to manage it as a recreation area. But it was not, which I always thought as a kid, it was always Arbuckle National Recreation Area, but really wasn't. It was Arbuckle Recreation Area. It was still a federal site. It was administered by the National Park Service, but not really, I don't think it was really considered a unit at that time. So the idea became, well, why don't we, and they were separate, totally separate land bases. The Platt National Park was around 910 acres. Arbuckle Recreation Area was somewhere in the vicinity of 5,000 acres. They weren't connected. They weren't contiguous. So the thought came up, well, why don't we make this one unit, buy up some land between it from willing sellers, and make this one park? And I think that was pretty much a grassroots effort. I found some information that demonstrated that was really kind of led by some of the community leaders, folks that were in the Chamber of Commerce that were really thought this would be a good idea. And so they really pushed that to Congress to try to get some enabling legislation to authorize all that and make it one unit. And so they've testified at Congress, before Congress, to get that done. And so I think that was really the impetus. It was a grassroots effort by community leaders to really make this happen, because those two sites were there.

0: there, and they were operating.
1: Right.
0: And this was started in the early 70s, and they kind of got it accomplished by 76.
1: I wonder what people from 1906 would think now to see the park and then see the area around it, such as the visitor center and things like that that are just right there.
0: Yeah.
1: But they'd be excited.
0: I think they would be amazed. You know, I think anybody from 1906 today would be like, wow.
1: These days, I know you do a little consulting, you do some ranching and things like that in your career, but do you find yourself still involved with CNRA?
0: Well, that's one of the things I help consult with for the Chickasaw Nation.
1: Okay.
0: Is to help keep the nation connected to the park. You know, the park's pretty important to the Chickasaw Nation, and I learned that when I was the superintendent there, and so I really wanted to make sure that we maintain those relationships past me on into the future.
1: Thank you for the work that you did. Thank you for the work you continue to do, and to if nothing else, enlighten future generations about what they've got right there in Sulphur, Oklahoma.
0: It's a great place. You know, I think there was a misconception that after the tornado, the park was wiped out. That's not true. It's still up and running and going good. There's some work to do, you know, still for recovery purposes, but it's still a busy place. There's still lots to do.
2: Thanks to Mike Maness and Chickasaw Hall of Famer Bill Wright. How awesome for Mike to get to talk with him. And what a great topic, the CNRA, one of the most beautiful places in all of Oklahoma. We'll repeat that story just ahead. In our Chickasaw Country forecast today, heat index values near 100. So take care if you'll be spending time outside today. Overnight, mostly clear with a low of 73. And for Wednesday, just as hot with a high near 97. Heat index near 101. This is KCNP.
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4: AP News, I'm Marcela Sanchez. President Trump is in Ankara, Turkey, where he'll be meeting with his NATO counterparts for 2 days in the presidential compound. AP correspondent Lauren Cook reports the focus is going to be on making Europe stronger within NATO.
5: Over the last 2 years, it's been spending far more money, European allies in Canada. They've increased spending by about 20%, but that hasn't satisfied Trump. The first event that's going to happen is a thing called the Big Reveal. Leaders are going to stand up and advertise new contracts that they're going to sign. They're worth tens of billions of dollars, according to NATO Secretary General Mark Rutte, who will be hosting this meeting here in Ankara. The one question is, will Trump take the win? They've got a three-hour working session. It's going to be top issue, top debate over those 3 hours. Will he take the win, or will he criticize them again, as he's done so many times in the past?
4: In Syria, the country's interior ministry says explosions rocked Damascus during French President Emmanuel Macron's visit. Macron was in the presidential palace during the blasts but was unharmed. At least 18 people were injured. Macron has played a major role in getting sanctions on Syria lifted and planned to hold a news conference with President Ahmad al-Shara. This marks the second attack in the capital in a week, challenging the new president. No group has claimed responsibility. Maine Democratic Senate candidate Graham Plattner is denying allegations after Politico reported yesterday that a woman accused him of sexual assault. Yesterday's report has led prominent supporters to pull their endorsements. U.S. markets were mixed today as technology stocks gave back a chunk of their gains from a day earlier. More stories at apnews.com. This is AP News.
6: AP Sports, I'm Jennifer King. The U.S. World Cup run is over after defensive gaffes cemented a 4-1 loss to Belgium. U.S. coach Mauricio Pochettino.
7: Belgium were better than us, and And that's it. It's very clear, the situation.
6: Belgium goes on to the quarterfinals against Spain, who knocked out Portugal 1-0. Portugal star Cristiano Ronaldo confirmed this World Cup will be his last. Warriors center Al Horford will remain with Golden State. Sources say the 40-year-old center is getting a new two-year, $14 million contract. And Celtics president Brad Stevens is acknowledging fans' pain at the departure of Jaylen Brown, saying the trade to Philadelphia was painful but necessary. Brown and Jason Tatum's contracts would have taken up 70% of Boston's salary cap. Sports highlights today include the World Cup round of 16 with Argentina versus Egypt and Switzerland versus Colombia, the Wimbledon quarterfinals, Tour de France Stage 4, and in baseball, the Yankees at Tampa Bay and Colorado takes on the Dodgers. I'm Jennifer King.
8: This is Lonnie Beasley with news from Chickasaw Country. Scott Wood took his oath of office as Chickasaw Nation Lieutenant Governor. The Ada News reports Wood succeeds former Lieutenant Governor Chris Anitubby, who was sworn in as governor after 10 consecutive term Governor Emeritus Bill Anitubby resigned effective June 26. Governor Chris Anitubby and Governor Emeritus Bill Anitubby expressed confidence in Wood's skills and dedication to the Chickasaw people. Governor Chris Anitubby said Wood prioritized Chickasaw people above all in his duties as a decade-long tribal legislator. Lieutenant Governor Wood said it is an honor to be an elected official because serving Chickasaw people is what he loves doing. Dixon Volunteer Fire Department is seeking supply donations. The Ardmorite reports the department needs help stocking up on critical items to ensure the safety of firefighters during the hottest months of the year. Supplies sought include bottled water, electrolyte packets, and snacks. Dixon Volunteer Firefighter Gus O'Connor says as the weather gets hotter, the threat of grass fires rise, and battling fires in the heat creates a health risk. Donations can be dropped off at the Dixon Fire Department. Call 580-226-2814 for more information. That number again is 580-226-2814. Artifacts representing Oklahoma's history, culture, and defining moments are preserved for the next 250 years as part of the America 250 National Time Capsule. The Ada News reports the National Time Capsule was placed at Independence National Historical Park in Philadelphia, where it will remain unopened until July 4, 2276, during America's 500th anniversary celebration. Artifacts representing Oklahoma include a First Americans Museum commemorative button recognizing the enduring histories, cultures, and contributions of the 39 tribal nations in Oklahoma, a commemorative belt buckle celebrating Oklahoma's heritage and pioneering spirit, and an OKC Thunder NBA championship pin commemorating the 2025 NBA championship. The city of Ada welcomed special guests from Japan last week. The Ada News reports the visit helped forge the beginning of a friendship between the two communities and participate in an exchange of cultural gifts. The Japanese visitors discovered the name of their home district shares the same name as Ada when written in the Roman alphabet. While recently in the Dallas area to support Japan's national team during the FIFA World Cup 2026, the Japanese visitors decided to make a courtesy visit to Ada to form a connection between the two communities over their shared name. This is Chickasaw Community Radio.
9: 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Hits from Cinderella to the arrival of the Sherman Brothers, Robert and Richard, and Mary Poppins. We'll hear from Louis Prima, Doris Day, Peggy Lee, and more. I'm Richard Roland. 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
2: 8:06, now the forecast for Chickasaw Country. A slight chance of showers between 1 and 4 today. Otherwise sunny and hot. A high near 94. Heat index values near 100. Overnight mostly clear with a low of 73. Tomorrow's forecast much like today. Sunny, dry, and hot with high heat index values. So please take care of yourself if you'll be spending time outside. This is Chickasaw Community Radio. What a great opportunity for KCMP's Mike Maness to talk with the Chickasaw Hall of Famer about one of the most beautiful locations in the state.
1: Hey, it's Mike Maness here at KCNP. My guest in the studio today is a Chickasaw Hall of Famer. Bill Wright is with me. Bill, welcome to KCMP.
0: Thanks, Mike. It's good to be here.
1: Now, I'm going to take you back 50 years. I know people in the audience are going, 50 years? I'm going to take you back 50 years because we are coming up on the celebration of the Chickasaw National Recreation Area changing over from formerly Platte National Park to CNRA. I can remember when this happened, and as a kid, I really wasn't sure what that meant. Can you give me a sense of the idea of what it means to go from a national park to what we are now?
0: Yeah, you know, it doesn't happen that often that you make a transition from one status to another. I think, you know, some people thought that, you know, quote unquote, a demotion, that the park got demoted, and that really is not the way to look at it. It just changed designations. You know, it was still a unit of the National Park Service. It was still part of the system. It just changed designations, and for a lot of different reasons that I don't think people at the time fully understood. And the other thing, I think the other misconception that people had about it was that this was something that was forced down from Washington, from up above, and that wasn't really the case. So there are designations that change because the agency or the department wants a change in designation, but this wasn't really that case with the park in Sulphur. My grandfather was a park ranger.
1: Okay.
0: At Old Platte National Park. He retired before it became Chickasaw National Recreation Area, like a couple months before it became Chickasaw National Recreation Area. It didn't have anything really to do with the change. That was his plan. He was always going to retire.
1: Mm-hmm.
0: So I was around because I spent all my summers with my grandparents. So I was around when all that happened. I grew up with it as Platte National Park. And then
1: Did you grow up like I did when you went there? Your first thing was, what is that smell?
0: Well, I grew up with the smell. My grandparents actually lived in the park for about 20 years. So it was up until the time I was 13 years old, they lived in the park. So that's where I spent all my summers.
1: So that beautiful, clear, cold water that smelled like rotten eggs was kind of a thing you were already used to?
0: I was already used to it. In fact, I try to get people to go down there and drink the water, and they're like, I can't get past the smell. I said, well, don't smell it.
1: You should try it because it's worth it.
0: It is. I think some people, though, my wife can't get past the smell. So
1: when it did change over, was there any difference in, maybe the acreage or something like that, or did it just essentially stay exactly the same?
0: No. So there was, Old Platte National Park, the old historic park, you know, it was established as Platte National Park in 1906. So it was actually a national park site before statehood, which I always thought was pretty cool. So it didn't really, I think, you know, as you move forward, then you get into the 50s, there was a big push for water reservoirs in Oklahoma. And so Platte National Park had been there at that time for, you know, going on 50 years already. But yet they needed, reclamation came in and had a plan to build a lake, and it was, you know, a grassroots effort. They were really working with, you know, the area regionally to get a water source. And so that, I think, from that came Arbuckle Reservoir. And from that became Arbuckle Recreation Area. Okay. So the Bureau of Reclamation, you know, they build dams and make lakes, but they don't manage public lands.
1: Right.
0: So they went through a couple of different, you know, irradiations there of how it was going to be managed, but eventually they went into an agreement with the National Park Service to manage it as a recreation area. But it was not, which I always thought as a kid, it was always Arbuckle National Recreation Area, but it really wasn't. It was Arbuckle Recreation Area. It was still a federal site. It was administered by the National Park Service, but not really, I don't think it was really considered a unit at that time. So the idea became, well, why don't we, and they were separate, totally separate land bases. The Platte National Park was around 910 acres. Arbuckle Recreation Area was somewhere in the vicinity of 5,000 acres. They weren't connected. They weren't contiguous. So the thought came up, well, why don't we make this one unit, buy up some land between it from willing sellers, and make this one park? And I think that was pretty much a grassroots effort. I found some information that demonstrated that was really kind of led by some of the community leaders, folks that were in the Chamber of Commerce that were really thought this would be a good idea. And so they really pushed that to Congress to try to get some enabling legislation to authorize all that and make it one unit. And so they've testified at Congress, before Congress, to get that done. And so I think that was really the impetus. It was a grassroots effort by community leaders to really make this happen, because those two sites were there and they were operating.
1: Right.
0: And this was started in the early 70s, and they kind of got it accomplished by 76.
1: I wonder what people from 1906 would think now to see the park and then see the area around it, such as the visitor center and things like that that are just right there.
0: Yeah.
1: But they'd be excited.
0: I think they would be amazed. You know, I think anybody from 1906 today would be like, wow.
1: These days, I know you do a little consulting, you do some ranching and things like that in your career, but do you find yourself still involved with CNRA?
0: Well, that's one of the things I help consult with for the Chickasaw Nation is to help keep the nation connected to the park. You know, the park's pretty important to the Chickasaw Nation, and I learned that when I was the superintendent there, and so I really wanted to make sure that we maintain those relationships past me on into the future.
1: Thank you for the work that you did. Thank you for the work you continue to do, and to, if nothing else, enlighten future generations about what they've got right there in Sulphur, Oklahoma.
0: It's a great place. You know, I think there was a misconception that after the tornado, the park was wiped out. That's not true. It's still up and running and going good. There's some work to do, you know, still for recovery purposes, but it's still a busy place. There's still lots to do.
2: 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Bill, a member of the Chickasaw Hall of Fame and a truly fascinating individual. He had an extraordinary career with the National Park Service, working and serving at some of the most beautiful areas across our country. What a fortunate man to get to do that and make his living at it, but it took a lot of hard work to get there, too. So always great to hear from Bill Wright, and what a good story. You'll hear that again this afternoon with Mike Manis here on KCNP. It's 8:14.
11: Let's break wind for science. This is Sandra Tsinglow with the Lowdown on Science. Intimate question. How many times do you fart a day? Santiago Botanisi and team at the University of Maryland are sniffing out the facts. For a month, they had volunteers wear smart underwear or fart underwear equipped with a tiny gas sensor. And participants averaged about 32 farts a day, twice what was expected. Add fiber gummies and almost all were tooting up a storm, except for a mysterious few. These Zen digesters barely fart even on high-fiber diets, while others are hyper-producers. By studying these extremes with smart underwear, scientists can define healthy baselines and track gut health. Pew! Can your Apple Watch do that?
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0: Rock Gold from Aerosmith and Sweet Emotion. 818 on KCNP at age 93. Willie Nelson hit up his annual 4th of July picnic this weekend. He's still going strong. A new album and more. Here's his latest single, Willie, on KCNP.
1: Today I looked in the mirror and I caught me by surprise.

0: little just a kid.
1: How a 10-year-old song and a 3-year-old unpublished play combined to make movie history.
0: The fundamental things apply.
1: You're on the Soundbeat.
0: As time goes by.
1: Herman Hupfeld wrote As Time Goes By in 1931 for the Broadway show Everybody's Welcome. It's inextricably linked to the film Casablanca, as is Dooley Wilson, who played Sam, and made this recording in 1942.
0: No matter what the future brings, as time goes by.
1: The film's screenplay came from an unpublished play, whose original title was Everybody Comes to Rick's. Other than that, little was changed. The script even included this song. In the film, the Rick in question is played by Humphrey Bogart. The song is a reminder of his old love, Ilsa, Ingrid Bergman, and he bans its playing in the bar. But when Ilsa returns, she begs Sam to play the old song. The oft-quoted "Play It Again, Sam" never actually appears in the film. But if you missed the beginning of this episode, go to soundbeat.org and, you know, play it again. Soundbeat is produced at the Belfer Audio Archive, Syracuse University Library. I'm Brett Barry.
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Dragons and Natural on Chickasaw Community Radio. I know, even if you work out in this heat, you're thinking, a lot of times folks think, I'm used to it, I'm okay. Some people just aren't used to it, so they need to be extra cautious. I don't. Well, I'll tell you what, this heat can sneak up on you. It can make you really, really sick. And in fact, in the case of heat stroke, it can be fatal. So please, even if you are a veteran of summer heat in Oklahoma, make sure you're taking your hot weather precautions when our heat index values are 100 and above. And they will be today and tomorrow. It'll feel like about 100 degrees or more. So please be careful. Sip a little extra water. Wear your hat if you're outside. Take breaks from the heat to cool off. I know, even if you're a veteran, take breaks from the heat to cool off. We can all get through this summertime together. This is Chickasaw Community Radio.

0: National Native News. I'm Jill Freitas. A new mobile app created by a Navajo man is offering travelers in both New Mexico and Arizona an opportunity to learn about historic routes and insight on Native American cultures. KUNM's Jeanette Didios has more.
1: Whether you're driving from Gallup to Flagstaff or Flagstaff to Phoenix, a new app created by former Navajo educator George R. Joe called Tribal Trails serves as your audio tour guide while you're on the road.
2: Are you driving over the bridge yet? It is known as Canyon Diablo, and Two Guns is right on the rim of Canyon Diablo. Many years ago, Route 66 entrepreneurs once had a roadside gas station, trading post, even a tiny zoo where lions and bobcats were behind chicken wire.
1: That's one sample of the self-guided tour. Joe says the app includes information about Navajo and Acoma territories because a lot of tourists on the road are very uninformed about Native Americans.
3: The education world hasn't done a good job of letting Americans know about tribal people. So they have these crazy ideas and misconceptions about us. So I thought, here's my chance to try to correct some of that information about housing, about how we live, about how we make money, things we do.
1: Tribal Trails is GPS activated, so all drivers need to do is open the app and start a tour. During your drive, the app will detect where you're at and point out different monuments, houses, or landmarks.
3: You don't have to look at your app. You just put it right there on your dashboard. It doesn't have to be visible because I don't show pictures because I think, you know, you're driving. You don't have time to be looking at pictures and things like that. You just want to hear.
1: Joe says the app is meant to be a bridge for curious travelers wanting to know more about Native American communities and the Southwest.
3: More like bringing down that barrier and inviting them to go eventually visit the tribe.
1: Joe is currently working on including more tours in Albuquerque and Santa Fe. The app is free to download on either the Apple Store or iOS. For National Native News, I'm Jeanette Didios.
0: The Commercial King Salmon Fishery opened July 1st for trawlers in Southeast Alaska. In the first king opener of the season, trawlers can catch just over 81,000 Chinook salmon, roughly 70% of the allocated summer kings. The allocation is set by the Pacific Salmon Commission under the terms of the Pacific Salmon Treaty between the United States and Canada. A press release from the Alaska Department of Fish and Game said that based on summer harvest rates in previous years with a similar amount of fish, state fisheries biologists anticipate it will take trawlers anywhere from 7 to 10 days to catch the 81,000 Chinook. The fishery typically opens a second time in August for trawlers to target the remaining treaty kings. This story was provided by KCAW's Catherine Rose. The National Congress of American Indians is urging tribal nations to remain vigilant in protecting Native voting rights following a recent U.S. Supreme Court decision on mail-in ballots. The organization issued the statement after a high court upheld a Mississippi law allowing ballots postmarked by Election Day to be counted if they arrive afterward. NCAI says the ruling is especially important for many tribal communities, where mail service delays and long distances can make it difficult for ballots to reach election offices on time. NCAI joined the Alaska Federation of Natives and the Native American Rights Fund in filing a Friend of the Court brief, arguing that rural and remote Native voters face unique barriers to casting ballots. While welcoming the decision, the organization says threats to Native voting rights remain and is encouraging tribal governments and citizens to continue monitoring election policies and preparing to ensure Native voices are heard in future elections. I'm Jill Freitas.

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3: This is Lonnie Beasley with news from Chickasaw Country. Scott Wood took his oath of office as Chickasaw Nation Lieutenant Governor. The Ada News reports Wood succeeds former Lieutenant Governor Chris Anitubby, who was sworn in as governor after 10 consecutive term Governor Emeritus Bill Anitubby resigned effective June 26. Governor Chris Anitubby and Governor Emeritus Bill Anitubby expressed confidence in Wood's skills and dedication to the Chickasaw people. Governor Chris Anitubby said Wood prioritized Chickasaw people above all in his duties as a decade-long tribal legislator. Lieutenant Governor Wood said it is an honor to be an elected official because serving Chickasaw people is what he loves doing. Dixon Volunteer Fire Department is seeking supply donations. The Ardmorite reports the department needs help stocking up on critical items to ensure the safety of firefighters during the hottest months of the year. Supplies sought include bottled water, electrolyte packets, and snacks. Dixon Volunteer Firefighter Gus O'Connor says as the weather gets hotter, the threat of grass fires rise, and battling fires in the heat creates a health risk. Donations can be dropped off at the Dixon Fire Department. Call 580-226-2814 for more information. That number again is 580-226-2814. Artifacts representing Oklahoma's history, culture, and defining moments are preserved for the next 250 years as part of the America 250 National Time Capsule. The Ada News reports the National Time Capsule was placed at Independence National Historical Park in Philadelphia, where it will remain unopened until July 4, 2276, during America's 500th anniversary celebration. Artifacts representing Oklahoma include a First Americans Museum commemorative button recognizing the enduring histories, cultures, and contributions of the 39 tribal nations in Oklahoma, a commemorative belt buckle celebrating Oklahoma's heritage and pioneering spirit, and an OKC Thunder NBA championship pin commemorating the 2025 NBA championship. The city of Ada welcomed special guests from Japan last week. The Ada News reports the visit helped forge the beginning of a friendship between the two communities and participate in an exchange of cultural gifts. The Japanese visitors discovered the name of their home district shares the same name as Ada when written in the Roman alphabet. While recently in the Dallas area to support Japan's national team during the FIFA World Cup 2026, the Japanese visitors decided to make a courtesy visit to Ada to form a connection between the two communities over their shared name. This is Chickasaw Community Radio.
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7: 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Now the forecast, and it's a hot one. Today and tomorrow, heat index values near 100. So be aware of the signs of heat exhaustion and heat stroke so that you can take care of yourself and those around you. Make sure you're sipping extra water, wear your hat when you're outside, and take breaks from the heat to cool off. We got to take extra care during these dog days of summer. This is KCNP. Now the USDA update.
8: $105 million is now available for 40 research and innovation projects focused on bolstering the nation's defense against New World Screwworm.
9: This is the culmination of a very extensive and expedited process to get these submissions in front of the right people, to vet them, and ultimately to approve them.
8: Agriculture Undersecretary for Marketing and Regulatory Programs Dudley Hoskins says also expedited implementation of several of these projects in current NWS prevention and response efforts.
9: Secretary, it was something that was part of her five-pronged plan on the screwworm. The grand challenge, something that has been a boost to help us modernize our existing toolbox for our fight against the screwworm. The grand challenge projects and awards, we will work those concurrently. And these are the ideas, the innovations, the technologies that will help every part of that.
8: Funding awards are divided into four categories, each promoting R&D on aspects of New World screwworm prep and response.
9: The first priority for us was anything we could do to enhance sterile fly production. Any project that was submitted that would improve our production capacity, whether it was technology or technique, different diets for the screwworm as they're being raised and harvested. The second bucket would really focus on traps and lures. Novel tools in that space was something we really wanted to focus on. The third bucket was anything we could do to enhance therapeutics and different treatments. Grateful to our FDA colleagues. They have been working overtime with some of the emergency use authorizations and conditional approvals they've made, I think, on 12 or 13 different products at this point. The last bucket for the Screwworm Grand Challenge was on anything to help bolster preparedness and response.
8: More information about USDA's NWS response efforts and the Grand Challenge is available online at www.screwworm.gov. I'm Rod Bain reporting for the U.S. Department of Agriculture in Washington, D.C.
10: This is Bird Note. Rosy finches are mountaineers with style. The three species found in the U.S. and Canada all wear pink on their bellies and wings. But spotting that namesake hue means trekking up some of the most rugged terrain on the continent. The gray-crowned rosy finch nests in rocky crags at higher altitudes than almost any other North American bird. They forage for seeds and insects along glaciers and icy rock piles, ranging from Alaska to New Mexico. Two rare rosy finches live in the western U.S. year-round. For both brown-capped and black rosy finches, frigid, barren peaks are home sweet home. During blustering blizzards, they take shelter in abandoned mine shafts and other cozy crevices. And if the snow gets too thick to find food, these songbirds migrate downslope for easier meals. They'll even flock to bird feeders, especially when they're filled with tasty sunflower seeds. Their preference for extreme environments make rosy finch populations difficult to study. Thankfully, community scientists are helping to fill data gaps by logging observations of rosy finches on backcountry expeditions and at backyard feeders. For Bird Note, I'm Ariana Rimmel.
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It's just a great song. Jackie Wilson and Lonely Teardrops on Chickasaw Community Radio at 845. Tim McGraw has a pretty great story of how he paid his dues on the way up the ladder in Nashville. Part of that story was pawning his high school ring so he could buy his first guitar. And boy, look what it led to. His latest tour and album are called Pawn Shop Guitar. And here's the song that inspired it all on KCNP.

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8:52 at KCNP. I know it's only Tuesday, but can't we look ahead to the weekend? Why, sure. And we'll do that in just a minute. Now, Jackson Brown on KCNP.

0: Chickasaw Nation is providing a crime victim support services hotline to assist First American crime victims in the Chickasaw Nation as a new way of connecting victims with services. Trained staff listen and provide emotional support as well as connect victims with tribal services and resources to help them through what is often a traumatic experience. First American crime victims in the Chickasaw Nation are encouraged to call 580-757-9068 or toll-free 833-774-1601 Monday through Friday, 8 to 5, or email crimevictimsupport@chickasaw.net.
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3: On this June the 7th, some big stories in history. In 1865, four people were hanged in Washington, D.C. for conspiring with John Wilkes Booth to assassinate President Abraham Lincoln. Among them was Mary Surratt, the first woman to be executed by the federal government. In 1898, President William McKinley signed the New Lands Resolution, approving the annexation of the Republic of Hawaii. In 1930, construction began on the Boulder Dam, today known as the Hoover Dam. In 1948, six female U.S. Navy reservists became the first women to be sworn into the regular Navy. In 1976, the U.S. Military Academy at West Point included female cadets for the first time as 119 women joined the class of 1980. In 1990, the first three tenors concert took place as the opera stars Luciano Pavarotti, Placido Domingo, and Jose Carreras performed amid the brick ruins of Rome's Baths of Caracalla on the eve of the FIFA World Cup final. In 2005, terrorist bombings in three underground stations and a double-decker bus killed 52 victims and four bombers in the worst attack on London since World War II. In 2013, Andy Murray became the first British man in 77 years to win the Wimbledon title.
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0: Almost 9 o'clock here at Chickasaw Community Radio. Oh, that one brings a smile. Bill Haley and his comments. Glad you're with us. Take care this afternoon as heat index values reach the 100 degree mark. The same for tomorrow. A little extra water is in order. Your hat when you're going to be outside. Take breaks from the heat to cool off. You hear me say it over and over, but I hope you're listening. We got to take care of ourselves and keep an eye on those around us this summer. On the way, more good music for your workday from Suzanne Vega. We'll hear Rock Gold from Player, some Olivia Newton-John, Taylor Swift, and more on KCNP.
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2: AP News, I'm Marcela Sanchez. President Trump has arrived in Ankara, Turkey, to meet with fellow NATO leaders at the two-day summit. The alliance is trying to persuade him that their countries are actively increasing their military capabilities. At a news conference, NATO Secretary General Mark Rutte says nations which are falling behind in defense spending commitments will be encouraged to stick to the plan.
3: I think we are in really good shape, and massively the Europeans are stepping up. Look at countries like Germany and so many others. And of course, if one or two still have to be convinced, we have ways to do that.
2: The summit will also showcase a series of military projects worth billions of dollars. AP correspondent Haya Panjwani reports on reactions to a new allegation against Maine Democratic Senate candidate Graham Plattner.
4: Democrats have begun pulling endorsements for Maine Democratic Senate candidate Graham Plattner after he faces a sexual assault allegation. Plattner won the Democratic nomination last month, setting himself up to face Republican Senator Susan Collins. The primary campaign arm of Senate Democrats called on Plattner to drop out and said it would spend no money on the race if he's the nominee. Ken Martin, the party chair, said Maine Democrats should select a new nominee. Arizona Senator Ruben Gallego and Massachusetts Senator Elizabeth Warren both announced that they were pulling their endorsements and called on Plattner to drop out. Democratic leaders of Maine's legislature and top officials at the state Democratic Party did the same. In a video statement Monday, Plattner denied the allegations, but said he'd consider the next steps for his campaign.
5: Regardless of the inaccuracy of the reporting, but mindful of the political reality it will inflict, we are taking the time to reflect on the best path forward.
4: I'm Haya Panjwani.
2: The roller coaster ride for artificial intelligence stocks is snapping lower again and weighing on Wall Street. This is AP News. The U.S. lost 4-1 against Belgium, ending the men's team's World Cup dreams.
6: Defensive mistakes put the Americans on their heels early in the game. On the bench, frustrated coach Mauricio Pochettino kicked a rack and sent water bottles flying.
7: I think we were not good enough. It wasn't our day. We didn't perform in the way that we're supposed to perform.
6: Belgium's Charles de Ketelaar scored twice and assisted on another goal. He said FIFA's decision to suspend U.S. star Faller and Balogun's red card may have actually helped.
8: For sure, it motivated us a little bit more.
6: A gaffe by U.S. goalkeeper Matt Friis in the second half gave Belgium's Hans Vaneken goal number 3. And Romelu Lukaku stunned with a final goal in stoppage time. Malik Tillman scored the sole U.S. goal, tying it up at 30 minutes with a deflected free kick after a foul. The Red Devils go on to play Spain in Inglewood on Friday. Audio courtesy FIFA. I'm Jennifer King.
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0: 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That's Anoli, spelled A-N-O-L-I.
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0: I am Marcela Sanchez with an AP News Minute. President Trump says the U.S. will lift sanctions that prevented sales of F-35 jets to Turkey. The sanctions were issued after Ankara purchased a Russian missile defense system that led to the country being kicked out of the F-35 fighter jet program. Trump made the announcement at the NATO summit. The British military says a second ship has been hit in the Strait of Hormuz. The announcement came after it said a tanker traveling off the coast of Oman in the strait was struck by a projectile and caught fire. Iranian state television said the liquefied natural gas tanker came under attack after ignoring warnings, but did not directly claim responsibility. The week-long preliminary hearing for the man accused of killing conservative activist Charlie Kirk continues today. Prosecutors aim to show that they have enough evidence against Tyler Robinson to proceed to a trial. I'm Marcela Sanchez.
1: Now the forecast for Chickasaw Country. A sunny and hot afternoon with heat index values near 99. Please take care in these summer temperatures. Overnight, mostly clear with a low of 73. Wednesday will be sunny and dry once again with a high near 97, heat index near 101. 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
1: You can have your cake and eat it too, especially if you know how they turn a phrase of folk wisdom in Italian, French, or Spanish. Coming up, Michaela Tartaglia tells us how to count our chickens where sleeping dogs lie.
2: Anytime we try to explain them, they make sense if you put a little bit of thoughts into that, but they don't at the very beginning.
1: For the last 75 years, rock music has been the soundtrack of our world. Greg Harris from the Rock and Roll Hall of Fame and Museum tells us how they keep on rocking at their home in Cleveland.
3: We have a jam space called the Garage, where visitors jam with each other.
1: And historian David McCullough reminds us how the Wright brothers changed the world.
4: My admiration for them as human beings is greater even than my absolute awe at the working of their minds.
1: Come along for the hour ahead. It's Travel with Rick Steves.
5: AP News, I'm Ed Donahue. The British military says three tankers were struck in the Strait of Hormuz and a third ship was hit by a drone. The military says one ship suffered minor damage and there were no injuries. At the NATO summit in Turkey, President Trump says the U.S. will lift sanctions on Turkey that were meant to punish Ankara for buying a Russian missile system. The president is also considering selling F-35 fighter jets to Turkey against Israel's objections.
6: We have a very good relationship. I would think that many people, I can tell you, many people, including the people sitting right here, thinks, you know, why wouldn't we do that? We have a better relationship with Turkey, and Turkey's been in many ways much more loyal than other countries that we think would be loyal.
5: NATO says most allies are on their way to reaching defense spending targets.
7: NATO Secretary General Mark Rutte says allies need to present credible plans to reach higher defense spending targets.
8: I expect nations to present clear, concrete, and credible plans to reach that 5% goal. And the evidence we see so far is impressive.
7: Rutte adds, nations which may be falling behind in defense spending commitments will be encouraged to stick to the plan.
8: I think we are in really good shape, and massively the Europeans are stepping up. Look at countries like Germany and so many others. And of course, if one or two still have to be convinced, we have ways to do that.
7: This week, several NATO leaders are announcing new deals with defense companies, plenty of them in the US. President Donald Trump has branded NATO a paper tiger that would cease to function without American arms and leadership. I'm Charles de Levesma.
5: A judge in London dismissed Prince Harry's privacy invasion lawsuit against the publisher of the Daily Mail newspaper. The International Olympic Committee is ending neutral status vetting for Russian athletes ahead of qualifying for the 2028 LA Olympics. This is AP News. The target audience for airlines appears to be high-income flyers.
9: America's biggest airlines are expanding their premium cabins and adding more luxury perks to attract high-paying passengers. Experts say airline competition for customers who are willing to pay for comfortable seats, chef-designed food, and access to exclusive airport lounges has accelerated since the end of the COVID-19 pandemic. Analysts say first class, business class, and premium economy seats now generate a disproportionate share of airline revenue. Critics say the new era of luxury travel is widening the gap between premium and economy passengers. I'm Haya Pinjwani.
5: At least 11 people were killed. Hundreds more were injured in China after heavy rain, gales, and tornadoes hit a central province. State media reports more than 330 people were injured in China and thousands of houses were damaged. Southern China, meantime, is dealing with record-breaking rain. I'm Ed Donahue, AP News.
10: Now the forecast for Chickasaw Country. A sunny and hot afternoon with heat index values near 99. Please take care in these summer temperatures. Overnight, mostly clear with a low of 73. Wednesday will be sunny and dry once again with a high near 97, heat index near 101. 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
1: The origins of rock and roll music are usually traced to the early blues of the American South. Over the years, popular music branched out in new directions, and by the 1950s, the songs you heard on the radio were energized by teenage rebellion and a spirit of freedom. The stories behind the music are featured at the Rock and Roll Hall of Fame and Museum in Cleveland. Their CEO, Greg Harris, joins us on today's Travel with Rick Steves to tell us what they're up to lately as one of Ohio's hottest visitor attractions. Coming up, we'll also revisit our conversation with the late historian David McCullough, back when his book about the Wright brothers had just been published. McCullough dedicated his life to helping us better understand the people and events that changed the nation. His work on the Wright brothers reminds us of what's genuinely great about America. Let's start the hour looking at some of the curious expressions we might use in our everyday speech, especially when you compare them with the words people live by in other cultures. Have you ever wondered why shouldn't you look a gift horse in the mouth? And not to split hairs, but is that the same horse you shouldn't put before the cart? Though, if you're in Spain, you might be told to avoid building a house with the roof first, especially if it's raining frogs and snakes. Well, it's all Greek to me, unless, of course, you speak Greek, in which case it might strike you as Chinese. Idioms are everywhere, and they exist across all languages and all cultures. Michaela Tartaglia has been collecting expressions in four languages and noting the similarities and differences between them. She's compiled her 25 favorites in her book called An Apple a Day, 25 Surprising Universal Idioms and Their Origins. She's here today to take us on a cross-cultural language journey. Michaela, thanks for being here.
2: Thank you, Rick, for having me today.
1: Now, tell us about yourself, first of all, because you're a chef. You've written a book about pasta. So you're a foodie, but you also have a book about idioms. What came first for you, your love of food or your love of language?
2: That's a tricky question. I would say both of them. Food, you know, when you're an Italian born and raised, it goes by default, your love for food. I could not be otherwise. So that's easy.
1: So you grew up in Turin in the north of Italy, and you spent summers with your grandparents outside of Napoli, Naples. Tell me how that contributed to your fascination with language and idioms.
2: Language and idioms always been a very important part of my life. But academically, I went to Liceo Classico, which is a kind of high school where you study ancient languages. So Latin and ancient Greek. It's your major, let's say that way.
1: So in Italy, when you go to school, you can choose what sort of specialty?
2: Yes, you do. So it's very completely different system.
1: So as a child, you knew you wanted to do not mathematics or chemistry, but language.
2: Yes, that language is Latin and ancient Greek.
1: So the book is 25 Surprisingly Universal Idioms. What is an idiom?
2: Idioms are way of saying, expressions that we use on a daily basis in all the languages across the world. You just open this saying, I don't understand Greek. That's what you guys say in English?
1: Yeah.
2: In Italian, we say, io non parlo l'arabo. I don't speak Arabic.
1: So, really? Oh, so we say it's all Greek to me. If I'm confused, it's all Greek to me.
2: And we say Arabic.
1: There you go.
2: So it's all, everything is so relative. We think in a very similar way, but we express our concept with different forms.
1: Well, yeah, obviously a Greek person would have the same opportunity to say, I'm confused, but they wouldn't say it's all Greek to me because that'd be the opposite.
2: Of course, yeah. So it's a very fun way to see how idioms really can represent a lot about our culture and the way we picture, envisioning pretty much the same concept.
1: You know, I like that just about Italy, because Italy is, I think it's one of my very favorite places, and a big part of that is the way of communicating. Everything is issimo.
2: Yes.
1: Do you say that, issimo?
2: Always. Also, you know, Italians, they're well known to exaggerate. As an Italian, I should warn everybody that whatever Italians say on issimo, you should take a good 25-30% down, because we love to exaggerate.
1: So you grew up in Italy, and what is a favorite expression that you enjoyed when you were growing up that you have not heard in the United States, and you wish in the United States we had a fun way to say that?
2: The one that in Italian we say, non puoi avere la botte piena e la moglie ubriaca. You
1: that?
2: Cannot have the wife drunk and the barrel full at the same time.
1: So wait a minute. So you can't have a a drunk wife and a full barrel of wine at the same time.
2: Yeah, because that's not possible.
1: That's very Italian. You see, that's an insight into the Italian culture because it's vino in veritas or whatever. You
2: exactly.
1: Know? Yeah.
2: You know, expressions and idioms really represents the culture you're coming from. So Italian culture is really based on food. Obviously, wine is a part of the culture. In fact, many factories in Italy that they provide like a voucher for lunches, the glass of wine is included in the meal.
1: In the workers' lunch?
2: Yes. Yeah. Even if you work with machineries, one glass.
1: Yeah. I learned why.
2: It's part of food. It's part of complementary part with your meal.
1: No. What they told me in the Cinque Terre was if you drink water, the fish will swim in your stomach.
2: Exactly.
1: You have to have wine. Michela Tartaglia has a passion for linguistics and linguini. She explores the backstories behind 25 universal idioms in her book, An Apple a Day. Michela also runs the Pasta Casa Linga lunch counter at Seattle's Pike Place Market and shares recipes in her cookbook, Pasta for All Seasons. Her website is michelatartaglia.com. Michela, I love the way different languages accommodate different passions from one culture to another. And of course, in Italy, it's living well. It's la dolce vita, right? When I cross the border into Italy, people say, il dolce far niente, the sweetness of doing nothing. Nobody crosses the border into the United States and say, the sweetness of doing nothing. We say, work hard, you know. Tell me some of the examples that you can think of where an idiom will give an insight into the culture.
2: Well, there are many, obviously. You know, this is a collection of 25 in the book, but I collected hundreds of them.
1: Yeah.
2: And then I had to come to the most representative, also in the way they could be, you know, illustrated, because the book is illustrated by Daniele Simonelli, who did a lovely job.
1: And it's just a delight to page through, yeah.
2: In the illustrations. I think the one that is very representative in Italian, parli del diavolo e spuntano le corna, e speak of the devil and the horns appear.
1: Speak of the devil and
2: the horns appear. In English you say, talk of an angel and you will hear the fluttering of its wings.
1: Okay.
2: You know, so we have the English UK. So the English UK has the angel and Italian has the devil.
1: Oh.
2: And I love the Spanish version of it. There is, hablando del rey de Roma, por la puerta asoma. Speak of the Roman king and he appears at the door. So the insight about all these idioms, anytime we try to explain them, I mean, they make sense if you put a little bit of thoughts into that, but they don't at the very beginning.
1: Right, but people learn what it means and it becomes part of the basic communication.
2: They do, but also, you know, language, Rick, changes through times. I grew up with grandmothers who spoke through idioms constantly. You know, maybe in one sentence there were two of those.
1: Yeah.
2: And anytime as a child I dare to ask them the meaning, they were like, no, we are not going to explain this to you.
1: You should know this.
2: You should know this, or you will find out. So the beauty of this is really the insight of all these idioms that bring up, you know, our culture. It can be religious, can be the farming background, and so on. You know, language is changing also in our culture.
1: And it does give you a peek at the deeper culture, the more the history of a country. In your book, you talk about long religious histories can have an impact on the idioms. We have a famous idiom, you don't judge a book by its cover. And then in all three other languages, Italian, Spanish, and French, it's something about the habit doesn't make the monk. In other words, the way they dress doesn't make a person holy, right?
2: Exactly. So that's incredibly fascinating one, because English, which Anglo-Saxon root, has one version, don't judge a book by its cover. But Italian, French, and Spanish come straight from our,
1: Christian heritage. So you get an insight into the culture. And a lot of times they are the same, but they would be a little bit different. I like the one about don't poke a bear. In the other countries, it's different. You still don't poke something, but what would they be?
2: Yeah, so this is a great example, like four different languages, they express the same concept with four different animals.
11: Yeah.
2: In Italian is non disturbare il can che dorme. So don't wake up the sleeping dog.
11: Don't wake up a sleeping dog.
2: And we use this all the time. When you want to make a change in some plants, non svegliar can che dorme. And then in Spanish, no remuevas el avispero, don't stir up the wasp nest.
11: Don't stir up a wasp's nest. Yeah, well, that's even more important than don't wake up a dog. I don't want to stir up a wasp.
2: Well, the dog can bite you.
11: He can bite you.
2: And, you know.
11: Here's another one that I like in your book. We like to say you can't have your cake and eat it too. But the French, they love their butter.
2: Always. I mean, this
11: so the French have, instead of eating cake, and they have, what, do you have the one for the French there?
2: Yes. You cannot have the butter and the money for selling the butter. And this is so quintessential of the French culture, and it's,
11: and
2: my French friends use it all the time. Yeah, it's perfect for them.
11: Michaela, one word I know in Italy is buon lavoro. I just think this is beautiful work that you've done. Thank you for writing An Apple a Day. And that'll give us a little more fun and a little more insight when we are enjoying our next trip over to Italy, France, Spain, or Britain.
2: Enjoy, and thank you so much for having me. And please keep using this expression, or you will impress all your friends and new acquaintances in Italy, in all this country.
11: Mille grazie.
2: Grazie a te. Ciao.
11: You can find web links to our guests in the notes we post with each week's show at ricksteves.com/radio. In 1951, this jockey Alan Freed, the king of the Moondoggers, started to include the kind of records on his hip late-night radio show that caught listeners' attention in Northeast Ohio. He called it rock and roll. Today, Cleveland is credited as an early pop culture trendsetter. It's also home to the Rock and Roll Hall of Fame and Museum. Their CEO, Greg Harris, has tips for exploring what they have to offer next on Travel with Rick Steves.
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11: In 1983, Huey Lewis told us that the heart of rock and roll is in Cleveland. That was after playing a gig there that must have really left an impression on him. Well, later that year, the Rock and Roll Hall of Fame was born, launching a search for a permanent home that would ultimately prove Huey's lyrics to be correct. Cleveland, Ohio, wow, the heart of perhaps America's most popular and enduring art form, as it became the location of the Rock and Roll Hall of Fame and Museum. Well, today, against the backdrop of Lake Erie, the Rock Hall stands as one of America's most visited music landmarks and a place that celebrates rock and roll as an art form and as a cultural force. Joining us for a look at its influence is Greg Harris. He's the museum's president and CEO, and since 2013, Greg has helped to transform the museum into an impressive, can't-miss stop for travelers and for music lovers alike. Greg, welcome to the show.
14: Rick, it's a pleasure to be on, and I love the chance to talk about our incredible Rock and Roll Hall of Fame with your listeners, people that love to travel, that love culture, and I'm guessing there's a lot of music lovers in the fold, too.
11: You know, in my work, I get to meet a lot of people who find their niche, and it occurs to me not everybody gets to find their niche. I'm really thankful that I have. And talk about a man who knows how to find his niche. First of all, you work at the Baseball Museum in Cooperstown, right? And now you're running the Rock and Roll Museum. Two great gigs.
14: You know, I would say we're both incredibly fortunate. And it's trite to say you follow your passion, but things find you. And I was really, my whole journey started by dropping out of college and opening up a used record store a long time ago, in that it led me to museums, which are magical, wonderful places, and ultimately from the National Baseball Hall of Fame in Cooperstown, which visitors should go to to the Rock and Roll Hall of Fame here in Cleveland. It's been an incredible run, an incredible ride, and I'm thrilled.
11: You've been around a few decades, and you're running a museum that is talking about history, lots of decades. What's your decade for rock and roll?
14: Oh, boy. My decade for rock and roll, it's a couple, to be frank. It's hard to answer. It's sort of like saying, what's that favorite record? As a teenager, I really got into 50s rockabilly. My first car was a 57 Chevy. I was very much into that, found my way to blues and things like that. And then punk rock spoke to my soul. So,
11: you jumped from the Everly Brothers to punk rock.
14: Yeah, and you could say from the Bobby Fuller doing I Fought the Law to the Clash doing I Fought the Law, and even Buddy Holly's version way back there. But it's all connected, and so that really spoke to me. And those eras stay with you. We do tend to go back to the stuff that spoke to us, and that continuum keeps moving. And everybody has a different era. That's their era. It's great.
11: I want to just get one thing straight here because it's actually confusing to me. You run the Rock and Roll Museum and the Rock and Roll Hall of Fame. What's the difference?
14: It's one in the same place. So the Rock and Roll Hall of Fame and Museum is this incredible entity on the shores of Lake Erie. It's that pyramid that people have seen, the incredible I.M. Pei as the architect. And here we have the whole history of rock and roll and the Hall of Fame all together.
11: Okay. And the Hall of Fame is... you know, we hear it in the news, and where is it this year? It's in Nashville or something like that?
14: No, the Hall of Fame induction will be in Los Angeles, and there is another entity called the Rock and Roll Hall of Fame Foundation. They handle the election process, and they run the induction. They're our partner, and they license the name to Cleveland that operate and own this museum.
11: Okay. Now, everybody has to get money together to do a great museum and so on, and a long time ago, people talked Cleveland into investing a pile of money in the 1990s, $65 million bucks to do the museum. You got I.M. Pei to be the architect and so on. And it has been quite a good investment over time, hasn't it?
14: Oh, it's been massive. And, you know, our origin, we opened our doors 31 years ago. The cost to build the original building went from your quote of 65, actually cost about 95 to build it.
11: Uh-huh.
14: Every year we've been open, we've returned more than $95 million to the regional economy, including today, $242 million each year to our regional economy.
11: Okay, so I would like just for everybody to think about that. Cleveland, formerly known as the Mistake by the Lake, now is the place where you go, oh, Cleveland rocks. Every time I'm going to Cleveland, people say, you got to go to the Rock and Roll Hall of Fame. That was a big investment. It was probably a little controversial in its day. And every year, in 1 year alone, it returns on that investment. Because today, all across our country, there are cultural opportunities that need to be funded. And it can be seen, I think, as a good, good investment. Now, why Cleveland? Why was Cleveland chosen for the center of this? Because it could have been anywhere.
14: You're right. You know, rock and roll was in a lot of places, but Cleveland, so Philly had Philly soul, Bandstand, Chicago blues had Chicago, New Orleans had great music, arguably the home of rock and roll, Memphis. Cleveland had the heart of rock and roll through a radio DJ named Alan Freed in the early 50s, who was playing rhythm and blues music on radio for audiences and calling it rock and roll. He was popularizing the term. He was a huge phenomenon. He had movies where he was the star with artists in the movies. So they had that origin story. We had a great radio network here in the 60s, 70s, and 80s. So there's lots of listeners. The concert business really was strong in Cleveland. So we had that piece, but really what carried the day, Rick, and this is the lesson. We had the heart when we made our pitch to this New York Foundation to build a museum in Cleveland. We showed up with a business plan. They showed how they were going to fund it, what the impact would be. The mayor was behind it, who became the governor, George Voinovich, who became a senator. He supported it. The corporations in Northeast Ohio supported it. The individuals supported it. And collectively, it was such a strong case that they could pull it off that no other city was really viable once they made the presentation.
11: What is the mission of the museum?
14: The mission of the museum is really born from the collision of rhythm and blues, country and gospel. Rock and roll is a spirit that is inclusive and ever-changing. The Rock and Roll Hall of Fame celebrates the sound of youth culture and honors the artist whose music connects us all.
11: God, that is beautiful. That is beautiful.
14: And really the important pieces in there, you know, this is the artist whose music connects us all. Globally, we're connected through rock and roll. It's a sound that's inclusive and ever-changing. And in many ways, it's more of a spirit and an attitude than a specific sound.
11: Greg Harris is our guide to Cleveland's Rock and Roll Hall of Fame and Museum right now on Travel with Rick Steves. Greg's been with the museum since 2008 and its president and CEO since 2013. He's giving us a VIP look at one of Ohio's top visitor attractions. Their website includes information on the Hall of Fame inductees and a schedule of concerts and events at rockhall.com. So, Greg, when I went, I got special treatment. I was there with the public television and public radio, and we were having a wonderful evening fundraiser. But if somebody just stumbles up to the door and wants to go to the Rock and Roll Museum, what are your practical tips so they get the most out of their visit?
14: So, check our calendar in advance. Odds are pretty good we'll have a live band on our plaza if it's the summer season. And so you pick a day when there's a band that you want to see on our summer stage. And then in the museum itself, really, I would say, one, you need to keep moving. There's so much here. We tell the whole history of rock and roll, and you're going to find spaces that speak to you, whether you're a Beatles fan or a Supremes fan or an Elvis fan or a fan of The Cure or U2 or Olivia Rodrigo. We're a wide net. I would also share that if you play an instrument, go on the second floor of the museum. We have a jam space called the Garage, where visitors jam with each other and others, staff members play with others throughout the day. It's magical.
11: That's where we all ended up when we were there with our evening banquet with public broadcasting. We ended up jamming together in that beautiful room.
14: Yes. And then moving through the building on the third floor, that's our Hall of Fame floor. That's where every single inductee is recognized in our plaque gallery, where we exhibit that year's class that we're honoring. And there's an immersive theater on that floor that has the greatest, it's like the greatest rock concert you ever attended. It's all induction footage, and it's a 12-minute show that will blow your face off. And it was edited by the great Jonathan Demme. It was his final film he made, and it's powerful and emotional, and you need to see it.
11: You know, when I was walking through the museum, and I walk through museums for a living. That's what I do when I'm updating my guidebooks in Europe. And I have this need for real artifacts. I just don't want to be reading a book that's been printed on a wall and standing up and paying for admission to do that. I want to see real historical artifacts. And your museum is just rich in artifacts. I was just so impressed by that. How do you get these artifacts? Talk a little bit about your vault and how you cycle these through and through the public and back into the vault and so
14: Sure.
11: on.
14: Sure. Well, you know, we are, as a museum, we're rich in original artifacts, and our goal is to have something from every single inductee that's connected to the making of music. So we have lyric sheets, handwritten lyric sheets, the flashpoint of creativity. We have the actual guitar that specific song was recorded on. We have things like clothing, you know, the vest that Grace Slick wore on stage at Woodstock, things like that. And, you know, if people visit this summer, we have the largest exhibit of Paul McCartney materials in the world that's ever existed on our top floor. And the way we receive those materials, we work directly with Sir Paul and with his team. And it comes from his archive to our archive to the general public for the first time ever. That's really amazing.
11: This is Travel with Rick Steves. We're talking with Greg Harris. He's the president and CEO of the Rock and Roll Hall of Fame in Cleveland. He's been enjoying now for 15 years almost, running the show. And, you know, Greg, as the years go by, classic rock and roll gets buried deeper and deeper in music history. Your name is the Rock and Roll Hall of Fame. What's the potential liability of that as classic rock gets deeper? Or have you broadened the definition of rock and roll to be more than what I would think of as rock and roll?
14: We've broadened it greatly. And some people think of as rock and roll is really classic 70s and 60s rock, but we're broader. We're blues, gospel, country, we're dance music, we're hip hop music, we are heavy metal and industrial music and punk rock. To us, it's all rock and roll because rock and roll is a spirit and an attitude.
11: Okay,
14: it's
11: so whatever is embraced by the next generation, it could just be totally extreme techno with no words at all, and you would embrace it and go rock and roll.
14: Especially if it's the voice of change and it has attitude and spirit that is inspirational and drives you. Rock and roll has done that for decades and it's going to continue to do that far beyond four guys with long hair and guitars. They're part of it and so is this other styles of music as well.
11: Okay, so you're the CEO, and you probably get, everybody wants to meet you when they come to the museum if they're famous rock stars, and they have the occasion to come there if they're in Cleveland. I'm sure there'll be an excuse to go to the Rock and Roll Hall of Fame. What are your fanboy moments? You've been doing this for 15 years. Who, if you could have four or five people that you've met and you just said, I want your autograph. Oh, God, I can't believe it. I touched your guitar.
14: Yeah. You know, growing up where I did on the East Coast, Springsteen was a big part of our world. So being able to tour him through the exhibits was really special. Rick, I think here's a connection with you. Paul Simon was through a number of years ago traveling around the country visiting ballparks with his son. And he came in and toured the museum, and we had a featured exhibition of his, and I know that you're a fan. Yeah. That was pretty magical. You know, it's hard in these roles to get super excited because you're part of the team, and you're there to make them feel comfortable and make them really experience your place. So I could probably continue down the list, but it's magical. And these people, I will say, what we're talking about inductees, many of them would have been great at anything they pursued because they had a drive and they had a push and they really did it. It's kind of fascinating. And it didn't come by accident. You know, Paul McCartney didn't roll out of bed and start writing songs, and John Lennon, they really put in the hours, they put in the time, and they honed their craft and became terrific at it.
11: It's so interesting to me because I don't want to be generational centric or what you want to call it that, like ethnocentric, except for what era do you like? But I think of music as troubadours, you know, that have a message to give. And I guess when you do, even if you don't recognize or understand or appreciate music of a particular decade, you got to credit it that it is still doing that troubadour function. I mean, Bruce Springsteen, he's a troubadour. Paul Simon, he's a troubadour. Do you find that music has challenges that sort of are dictated to it by technology and, you know, like right now we're having an adjustment of how artists make their money and going, you know, from records to streaming and technology that's just dominating the creativity now. What kind of crisis can music be in as a cultural phenomenon and as a business?
14: You know, it's always changing. Technology is a big part of it today, of course, but there was a time when people thought pressing vinyl records was going to put live music out of business. And they thought that technology would supersede it. So
11: that's great. That's so good because people are all stressed out now about something, but it's no more dramatic and potentially threatening than being able to press music.
14: Yes. And what's different, slightly different today is just in all industries, our pace of change. That rate of change is so rapid that before it would take decades for true change. Now we're having them in shorter cycles. And so that's where the mystery comes in. There's something magical right now about being able to access almost any song you want to hear at the tip of your fingertips. And so young people get exposed to more music. What I think is missing a little bit is that collective listening, that one radio station that would dominate a market, everybody would hear the same stuff. And that's why, you know, festivals are still popular and live shows are major, you know, powerful, powerful experiences. And we come together for live, but a lot of listening is solo. And I think that's an interesting dynamic in today's culture.
11: This is Travel with Rick Steves. We've been talking with Greg Harris, and he is the president and CEO of the Rock and Roll Hall and Fame and Museum in Cleveland. You know, Greg, I'm always fascinated by how curators of museums have endless things to show and only so much space, and they have to be mindful that you don't just want always the greatest hits because you've got a local public that wants to come again and again. So I imagine you factor that into your thinking of what do you want to have on show, and then you've got exhibits all the time. What are you excited about this summer, for example, for exhibits and how we were talking about artifacts, how that might bring to the fore something that will inspire people?
14: You know, this summer, one of our featured exhibitions is Saturday Night Live, 50 Years of Music. Hmm. And Saturday Night Live for 50 years brought over 1,000 performers into people's living rooms. And there were these important cultural moments. Within that exhibit, when you walk through, there's things that just take you back to a moment. One of them is Will Ferrell's More Cowbell outfit. Immediately you see that and it just, you light up, right? And then talk about emotion. We also have the photo that Sinead O'Connor pulled out on stage and in defiance ripped up on camera.
11: The photo of the Pope?
14: Yes.
11: Wow, that would take you back if you're that age.
14: And then those are the cultural pieces, as well as instruments and guitars. And, you know, the Blues Brothers outfits take you back to that moment and to that place. Yeah. And it's how, as museums, you tell stories, you connect the cultural context with the artifact themselves, and then we get to connect that cultural context with the music as well.
11: Well, I guess I've never said this on my radio show, but I'll just say, Craig Harris, rock on.
14: Right back at you, sir. I'm happy to say to you,

0: The Rock and Roll Hall of Fame and Museum includes educational resources online and in person to teach young people about the origins of the music and its influence on our lives and society. It's at edu.rockhall.com. Another of Ohio's top visitor attractions is the National Museum of the U.S. Air Force in Dayton. It's located right next to the field that Wilbur and Orville Wright used to conduct their experimental flights. With a little help from the Travel with Rick Steves archives, historian David McCullough reminds us next how two humble brothers from Dayton changed how we think about the world.
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0: His 55 honorary degrees were just a fraction of the awards David McCullough received in his 89 years, including two Pulitzers and a Presidential Medal of Freedom. McCullough was one of the nation's most celebrated chroniclers of American history. We were honored to have him join us in the Travel with Rick Steves studio a few years ago as he shared his enthusiasm for what he learned about Orville and Wilbur Wright. His biography of the Wright brothers had just been published and was an immediate bestseller. Here's our conversation with David McCullough.
3: Well, I'm delighted to be with you, and I want to congratulate you on your work, which I follow with greatest interest and pleasure.
4: I think we both appreciate public broadcasting.
3: We do, but we also appreciate the importance of travel.
4: Yeah.
3: Of going places where things happened and understanding what happened and why and the people there. And the refreshing, invigorating spirit that it gives one's outlook on life. I try to go everywhere that any event in any of the books that I write took place. And I've stressed that all along, and I've encouraged students that if you want to write about something, go to where it happened.
4: You know, I think I can tell from reading your books that you can relate to the place.
3: Absolutely.
4: You're grounded in the spot.
3: The place is very important, particularly the place where people grew up.
4: What happened on December 17, 1903? And why was that important enough for you to write about the men who made that happen?
3: First of all, where it happened was on the Outer Banks of North Carolina, which at that time there was no bridge over there. There were no roads. It was sand dunes and beaches and a very small population just barely getting by, primarily fishing. And the Wright brothers went there to test their flying ideas, because they needed continuous wind, and there was plenty of wind out there. And they loved the idea of a soft landing on sand, not on rock or
4: that would help.
3: Hard earth. And there were very few people to be curious and asking too many questions and taking up their time. And they'd never been away from home. They'd never seen the ocean. They traveled over 700 miles from Dayton, Ohio, in their bicycle shop. And it was like nothing they'd ever seen or experienced in their lives, and they loved every minute of it, despite the hurricanes and the sieges of mosquitoes and all the other things that went wrong. It was for them, it was the work they loved to do, and their courage and their refusal to give in when they failed, and their ingenuity and their attention to detail were all of a sort that we can learn from no matter what we do, or no matter what we strive to do.
4: It's amazing. That was, you mentioned in your book that you were 15 years old when Orville died.
3: That's right. I could have known him.
4: You could have known him. And think of what's happened since
3: then. Oh, absolutely.
4: In one lifetime.
3: But that Orville was the one that flew that day, December 17th, very cold day, 25-mile-an-hour winds. And, of course, nobody thought they would succeed. They weren't sure they'd succeed. They never, what it was
4: they were pioneers.
3: The glider that they had developed and put a motor on it.
4: As a matter of fact, you wrote about that in your book. It almost sounds like a legal responsibility. The first mechanically powered, heavier-than-air machine to achieve controlled, sustained flight with a pilot on board.
3: Right.
4: 120 feet, 12 seconds.
3: That's all it took.
4: Orville.
3: Yep. Yes. However, the brothers are taking turns. It was Orville's turn. And they kept on flying that day. And by the end of the day, or close to the end of the day, Wilbur had flown over 500 feet or close to half a mile.
5: So they really knew
3: they'd done it.
5: That was the day they broke through.
3: Yeah, oh, yes. It's one of the most important days in all of history. It changed history.
5: Do you think they knew that that first 120 feet in 12 seconds was the most difficult, and after
3: yes.
5: that the arc of progress would just
3: yes.
5: zoom up?
3: Remember, they've never tried it before.
5: Right.
3: This is their first time ever to try this machine they've made. And the fact that even though it bounced like a bucking bronco horse before it settled down, they knew instantly, we've done it.
5: So air is like matter, and they can cruise through it now.
3: Well, they learned to ride the wind.
5: By studying
3: soaring birds. Very simple.
5: You must have read a lot of letters and do this primary research. Did you get a sense, David, in anything that you read that they thought much about the future of this, what an impact it would have on domestic travel, on tourism?
3: No, they really didn't think much about that. In fact, they were asked, do you think there will be a plane that will fly the ocean? They said no. But they had a good reason, because in order to have an engine that's strong enough to do that, it would have to carry so much gasoline so much water that the weight would preclude it. Well, they hadn't.
5: That was beyond their imagination.
3: They hadn't figured on an air-cooled engine, which was invented very shortly after by another American named Charles Lawrence.
5: Now, there were a lot of people trying to figure this out. It seems like there was a frenzy of inventors trying to make a flying machine back then. What do you think were the unique skills that gave the Wright brothers their winning combination? Because they didn't have the big money behind them.
3: By studying the soaring birds, mm-hmm. watching how they used the ends of their wings, how could they possibly stay up there without flapping their wings?
5: Yeah.
3: Well, these are two bicycle riders. These are two bicycle manufacturers. And they realize it's balance. They're balancing on the wind. We balance on the road. They are balancing on the wind. So how do they control that balance? And how do they bank and turn? So once they figured that out, they created what they call wing warping, where they could twist the wings so that they could bank and turn almost exactly the way a soaring bird does.
5: So did they complement each other in their skills, Wilbur and Orville, or was one of them more dominant and more important?
3: I would say yes to both. Wilbur was the genius. Wilbur was the older brother. He was the boss, the big brother. And he was also truly, literally a genius. Orville was very clever and ingenious mechanically, but he didn't have the reach of mind that Wilbur did. Wilbur was an absolutely amazing human being.
5: So they were the right combination, the right duo.
3: They both were. Neither of them ever finished high school. They had no technical training.
5: But it was like homeschooling with their preacher father, right?
3: Well, the preacher father who insisted that they read.
5: Right.
3: This preacher father who gave them a full liberal arts education. They had to read history. They read literature. They read everything.
5: You know, a surprise from reading your book was the importance of their sister. We never hear about Catherine, but she was exceptional as well.
3: Well, one of the joys of writing the book was to bring Catherine front and center stage, because she deserves it. Talk about credit long overdue.
5: Right.
3: She was a pistol. She was bright. She was full of ideas. She was full of humor. She was also had a hot temper. She could get wrathy, as she said. She stood about 5'1", but she had no trouble whatsoever holding her own. She was a school teacher, taught Greek and Latin in the local Dayton High School. But she was always there when they needed her, and she kept them on the track. And her letters, which have survived, as theirs have, are the greatest testimony to their father's insistence on using the English language, not only correctly, but effectively. They were incapable of writing a dull letter or a short one. And there are thousands of them.
5: The vivid detail in your book is just remarkable. And all I could think is, did these guys write their letters with an appreciation of history? Did they know that this might be of some
3: value? I don't think so. I think their notes, their professional correspondence, their professional papers and presentations to professional groups and so forth, definitely.
5: Mm-hmm.
3: But as far as the family correspondence, it was all very personal, very revealing, very private, and terrific. Because that's how you can get inside their lives. It's the human beings in this story that interests me most. By the time I was halfway through work on this book, I realized even if they hadn't succeeded, I would have wanted to have written this book. So remarkable are they as human beings. And it's never more apparent than when they went to France. Never more apparent.
0: We're honoring the memory of historian David McCullough today on Travel with Rick Steves by revisiting his 2015 visit with us. His book, The Wright Brothers, had just been released. We also have links to his interviews on The Greater Journey, where he explored how great American inventors, scientists, thinkers, and artists went out of their way to learn from the French in 19th century Paris. And David shared with us his favorite historical sites to visit as well. You'll find links to those interviews in the notes for program number 699 at ricksteves.com/radio.
5: David, it must have been expensive, and I just can't help but wonder, how did they fund this whole mission of theirs?
3: They did everything themselves. First of all, they built everything themselves. They didn't have somebody else build things for them. And the money that they used to spend on their experiments was taken from their rather modest profits from their bicycle shop. They just didn't sell bicycles. They made bicycles. And it was a time when bicycling was a big fad, so there was a big market for it.
5: That was opportune for them.
3: But to give you an example, the head of the Smithsonian, who was a very famous scientist, Samuel Langley, spent something like $50,000 of public money, Smithsonian Institution money, and another $20,000 of private money that was given to him by wealthy friends to develop his airplane, aerodrome, he called it, and it did nothing but shoot up in the air and then dive into the Potomac River. What the Wright brothers' plane, the plane they flew at Kitty Hawk on that famous day, December 17th, 1903, that whole thing cost less than $1,000. They never had any financial backer. They never had any great institution or foundation or university behind them. They had no political pull. They did it all themselves, everything.
5: It's a great American story.
3: And they were laughed at, they were ignored, they were mocked.
5: Now, did they really, when you look at it from an international point of view and so on, did they deserve the credit for inventing the airplane? Is there any
3: Absolutely,
5: question about
3: yes.
5: that?
3: Because
5: there was other stuff happening.
3: Yes, and there are other people keep claiming, but no, they absolutely did it themselves. And it's all on record. That's the other thing. Some of these other claims, there's nothing, no proof, no photographs, no nothing.
5: So they knew about that. They had a little bit of
3: pride. They wanted to have their place in history be authentic and provable.
5: How did they work to authenticate?
3: They took photographs of everything they did.
5: So, I mean, on the cover of your book, this is the first...
3: That's the first flight
5: that's
3: ever.
5: That's the first flight.
3: It's one of the most historic events in all of history, one of the most historic and important photographs of all of history. And they had somebody else take it with their camera. That's reproduced from the original glass plate, and it's as sharp and clear as it had been taken yesterday.
5: You know, when we look at that airplane, it looks so frail. How did they land a plane like that on those first?
3: They were landing on sand, and they're just coming. They couldn't use wheels
5: because the sand. They just skidded to a halt.
3: Yes, and they took off on a little railing, like a track, which was composed of 2x4s. And it all was very primitive. And if you see the original plane, which is on view in the Smithsonian Institution, you wonder how in the world they do it. It's also much bigger than you think it's going to be. This is a big plane.
5: Now, David, this is a travel show, and we're all dreaming about traveling, and it is so clear when we read your books, you have traveled and you've been to these places. If we're inspired by the Wright brothers and your book, what's a travel tip you'd give us? Where should we go to see this stuff?
3: Well, you should definitely go to Kitty Hawk.
5: Right.
3: It's a national park. You can see exactly where they took off. Everything's there, and a wonderful museum. Mm-hmm. And you should definitely go to the Ford Museum in Dearborn, Michigan, right outside of Detroit, where the home that they grew up in, which was all important to their shaping their whole outlook on life.
5: Outside of Detroit.
3: How they were raised at home. And the bicycle shop where they built the first airplane that ever flew in the history of the world is right there. And you should go to Paris, and you should go to Le Mans, just southwest of Paris, the racetrack town, where for the first time, Wilbur Wright flew a plane demonstrating to an audience, to a public, that man could fly. It was the 8th day of August in 1908, the 8th day of the 8th month of the 8th year. And that's when the world suddenly realized man can fly.
5: That's 5 years later. They were struggling for 5 years.
3: Took them 5 years because nobody believed that they could do it.
5: Nobody
3: they wouldn't
5: attention.
3: Even bother to come look at it.
5: So the French were the ones that said, hey,
3: yes,
5: these guys are something.
3: They'd heard about it, came over and invited them to come to Paris. They didn't want to do it. They're very patriotic Americans. But our government slammed the door in their face about 5 times, and they were sick of it, and understandably.
5: Yeah.
3: Whereas the French were keenly interested in aviation, the future of aviation. And once they did that, thousands of people came to Le Mans by the trainload every day from all over France and all over Europe. And you can go there today in the same place where that flight was taken off. You can walk where the hotel was at Po. They also flew down at Po, which is a beautiful town, way down by the Spanish border.
5: So did they box the plane up and put it on the boat?
3: Oh, yeah, put it on a boat.
5: And assembled it?
3: Yes, they had to reassemble because the customs, the French customs official.
5: There was no box. I have an airplane.
3: They uncrated the box, and they did it in such a rough, ignorant way that they broke just about everything. Poor Wilbur had to put it all back to really virtually remanufacture it himself right there.
5: So that was Wilbur that went to France, just one of them.
3: Yes, and Wilbur responded to Europe like very few Americans ever have. When suddenly, for the first time, he went into a major art exhibit, art museum, never had seen it. He would take every spare moment he had to go to the Louvre. He wrote these wonderful letters home about which paintings he liked and which he thought were overrated, which school of painting he responded to. And honestly, no graduate student there to become an art historian could have written anything. And he wrote them to his sister and his father, knowing they wanted to hear about it. But greatest of all are the letters he wrote from Le Mans about the incredible cathedral at Le Mans, which nobody ever writes about, but he responded to with a wholehearted awe and detail about this cathedral, which is both Romanesque and Gothic. And that's one of the reasons he loved it, because he could see so much history.
5: He was instrumental in bringing the modern age, the age of flying, into the world.
3: Yes.
5: And then he was so just enthralled with the wonders of the culture of the past.
3: Well, he talks about how in the Gothic nave, it goes up and up to a clear story where there's magnificent stained glass windows letting the light in. And he said, and you sense this desire to reach for the sky. Well, of course, that's exactly what he's doing.
5: That's what Gothic was all about, I think.
3: Absolutely.
5: And that's what Orville and Wilbur were all about.
0: We're revisiting our conversation with historian David McCullough on his discoveries about the Wright brothers, which we recorded just after his book about them came out. David's last book, The Pioneers, about the early settlers of Marietta, Ohio, was released in 2019. His speeches are collected in a volume called The American Spirit, Who We Are and What We Stand For. And a posthumous collection of his essays was released as History Matters. His publisher, Simon & Schuster, has more at davidmccullough.com.
5: David, when I hear you talk and when I read through the book, it's like, you must have been like a kid in a candy shop with all these original letters to read. I mean, it must have been...
3: Oh, my. For most of my books, I've depended tremendously on the letters of John Adams and Abigail, the letters of Harry Truman, because they bring you into their private world. You can get to know these people in many ways better than you can know people in real life, because in real life, you don't get to read other people's mail. We don't write letters anymore, for one thing. But these letters are... They're works of art. They are, and they're humbling because you realize, once again, they never even finished high school.
5: What a blessing that we have these.
3: My goodness.
5: It's conceivable they wouldn't have written, and then all of this richness behind the story.
3: And their love of learning. Years later, Orville Wright was interviewed, and he said, would you agree with so many Americans that you and your brother are the perfect example of how far one can go in life, an American could go in life, who's had no advantages growing up. And he said, we grew up with the greatest advantage you could possibly have. And the man said, well, what is that, sir? And he said, we grew up in a home which stimulated and encouraged intellectual curiosity.
5: David, let's just say you could have dinner with Wilbur or Orville tonight.
3: Yes.
5: What would you love to ask them, and what's one thing you'd like to tell them?
3: Well, I'd love to hear more about Wilbur's feelings on the great cathedral at Le Mans.
5: Mm-hmm.
3: And what was in his spirit that so responded to the art and architecture of his travels. And then I'd love to ask Orville why he refused to speak to Catherine, the sister, again, when she announced she was going to

0: I tell them that my admiration for them as human beings is greater even than my absolute awe at the working of their minds.
1: Beautiful. David McCullough, thank you so much for all your work and the Wright brothers.
0: Thank you, sir.

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2: Exploring science in the sea. An old hag churns the waters near two islands off the western coast of Scotland. The churning creates the third largest whirlpool in the oceans, the Gulf of Corrie Vrekin, or Brecken's Cauldron. Scottish folklore says the old hag was the goddess of winter. She stirs the water while washing her plaids. When scientists discovered that a pillar of rock on the ocean floor helps do the churning, they called it the old hag. The maelstrom fires up as tidal currents flow between the islands of Jura and Scarba. The strait is narrow and deep, so it acts like a funnel. The currents get faster, sometimes reaching 10 miles per hour. As the flow exits the strait, it encounters a large, deep hole, followed by the pillar. Water flows up the side of the pillar, forming whirlpools and other features. When the flow is especially strong, waves can reach heights of 30 feet, and the cauldron's roar can be heard 10 miles away. The waters are considered some of the most dangerous in Britain. Legend says that King Brecken of Norway tried to prove his bravery to a princess by anchoring in the maelstrom. But when his anchors gave way, he drowned. And in 1947, author George Orwell narrowly avoided the same fate. He was traveling across the cauldron with his son, niece, and nephew when his boat's motor was damaged. They rowed to a rocky outcrop where the boat capsized and sank. Orwell and party were rescued by a fishing boat, escaping the watery clutches of the old hag. For the University of Texas Marine Science Institute, I'm Holly Brawley.

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1: AP News, I'm Ed Donahue. Before the start of the NATO summit in Turkey, President Trump is questioning members' loyalty in helping to stop Iran.
2: Trump said that we help them, but I'm not sure that they'd be there for us. And Italy turned us down, and Germany turned us down, and France turned us down. And it's okay, but, you know, why are we spending hundreds of billions of dollars and they're not there for us? We've always been there for them.
1: The British military says three ships in all have been hit in the Strait of Hormuz.
3: The UK Maritime Trade Operations Centre says a third ship's been hit by a drone in the critical Ol shipping waterway. The centre had earlier said two other tankers had been attacked. One of them was travelling off the coast of Oman and had caught fire. That third ship had sustained minor damage with no one injured and had continued on its way. Tehran, which has repeatedly declared that only its approved route through the strait is safe, is suspected of attacking other ships that have been using another route close to the Omani shore. I'm Charles de Ledesma.
1: Back to Turkey, President Trump is again talking about Greenland, saying his ambitions there are hurting the NATO relationship.
4: Greenland doesn't help Denmark. Denmark doesn't spend money to really help Greenland, but it's an important part for the United States.
1: A new AP North Center poll reveals a dramatic erosion of support for Israel after decades of bipartisan backing. There's rising opposition from Democrats and signs of division among Republicans. A Legionnaire's disease cluster in New York City has made more than 20 people sick in two Upper East Side neighborhoods. The bacteria grows in warm water and can spread in building water systems like shower heads, hot tubs, and cooling towers. The state of Utah revoked the license of a boarding school where socialite Paris Hilton says she was abused as a teenager. This is AP News.
5: I'm Seth Sutel, and this is Markets in a Minute. AI stocks are turning lower again and weighing on Wall Street. The S&P 500 fell 0.6% in the first hour of trading Tuesday. The NASDAQ Composite fell 1.5%. The Dow fell 104 points. That's about 0.2%. The weakness began in Asia, where Samsung Electronics sank 6.9%, despite predicting huge gains in profits. AI-related stocks worldwide have come under pressure because of worries that their prices have shot too high. On Wall Street, chip company Micron Technology fell 8.9%. Broadcom fell 2.6%. Crude oil prices rose. Brent crude added 2.4%. Treasury yields moved higher in the bond market. The yield on the 10-year Treasury rose to 4.51%. Seth Sutel, New York.
1: The Wisconsin Supreme Court rejected an attempt by a conservative activist to get guardianship records to find ineligible voters. I'm Ed Donahue, AP News.
6: Now the forecast for Chickasaw Country. A sunny and hot afternoon with heat index values near 99. Please take care in these summer temperatures. Overnight, mostly clear with a low of 73. Wednesday will be sunny and dry once again with a high near 97, heat index near 101. This is the Chickasaw Community Radio Network.

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0: This week on Afterglow, we're flying right into the music from the Disney studios of the 1950s and 60s. Hits from Cinderella to the arrival of the Sherman Brothers, Robert and Richard, and Mary Poppins. We'll hear from Louis Prima, Doris Day, Peggy Lee, and more. I'm Richard Roland. 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

0: I'm Ed Donahue with an AP News Minute. Just before the start of the NATO summit in Turkey, President Trump is talking again about Greenland.
1: That should be controlled by the United States, not by Denmark. And when they wouldn't go along with it, and with all the money we spend to help them with Russia, and we don't have to spend any money, we could remove all of our soldiers out of Europe. Because as you probably noticed, Europe's a very different place than it was 20 years ago.
0: The comments are likely to rattle countries in the NATO alliance, founded on the principle its 32 members will defend each other's territory and not threaten to seize it.
1: And they better be careful with immigration and energy. If they're not careful with those two things, you're not going to have a Europe anymore.
0: The president also announced the U.S. will lift sanctions on Turkey that were issued after Ankara bought a Russian missile defense system that led to the country being kicked out of the F-35 fighter jet program. More information at apnews.com. I'm Ed Donahue.
2: Now the forecast for Chickasaw Country. A sunny and hot afternoon with heat index values near 99. Please take care in these summer temperatures. Overnight, mostly clear with a low of 73. Wednesday will be sunny and dry once again with a high near 97, heat index near 101. 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
1: The City of Ada presents a movie in the park Friday, July 10th. 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
1: AP News, I'm Ed Donahue. President Trump is at the NATO summit in Turkey. The AP Sankar Magani reports the president is making a promise to the host country.
2: After an honors arrival ceremony in Ankara, the president said he'll lift sanctions imposed on Turkey after it bought a Russian missile defense system and thus was kicked out of America's F-35 fighter jet program.
3: It's time.
2: Regaining access to the jets is a top goal of Turkey's leader. Will the U.S. sell them to him?
3: It's a decision we're going to make.
2: The president's often upended NATO summits with complaints European allies are not spending enough on defense. Earlier today, NATO announced military projects worth billions of dollars.
4: It's money well spent.
2: Alliance Chief Mark Rutte says NATO cannot keep being over-reliant on the U.S. Sagar Magani, Washington.
1: President Trump is again insisting the U.S. take control of Greenland away from Denmark. He falsely stated,
5: it's surrounded by China ships and Russian ships, and that's not going to happen. The ships is, it's not going to happen. It was Greenland that, and it continues to be, that should be controlled by the United States, not by Denmark.
1: The push for Greenland is testing the unity of the NATO alliance. Vermont Independent Senator Bernie Sanders says Graham Platner should drop his main Senate campaign after a sexual assault allegation. The British military says three tankers have been struck by projectiles in the Strait of Hormuz in the latest attacks targeting vessels moving through the narrow mouth of the Persian Gulf. Prosecutors in France have opened an investigation into a Paraguay senator's racist remarks targeting France's World Cup captain, Kylian Mbappe. France beat Paraguay at the World Cup. Naomi Osaka has reached the Wimbledon quarterfinals for the first time. This is AP News. A British Reform Party leader is resigning as a lawmaker.
6: Nigel Farage faces questions about undeclared gifts and a probe by Parliament's standards watchdog over a $6.7 million gift he received from a Thailand-based cryptocurrency billionaire. Now he says he'll quit his Parliament seat and seek re-election in an effort to clear his name.
7: I have done nothing wrong. I have not broken the law in any way at all. I have not misused public money.
6: The probes could have led to Farage being suspended or expelled from Parliament. He may preempt that process by triggering an election for his Clacton seat in eastern England.
7: It's a chance to stick two fingers up to the entire establishment.
6: I'm Charles de Ledesma.
1: A French court is clearing the way for far-right leader Marine Le Pen to run for office next year. I'm Ed Donahue, AP News.
8: Now the forecast for Chickasaw Country. A sunny and hot afternoon with heat index values near 99. Please take care in these summer temperatures. Overnight, mostly clear with a low of 73. Wednesday will be sunny and dry once again with a high near 97, heat index near 101. 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

0: Anchored by the anthem Lift Every Voice and Sing, Omar Thomas's Of Our New Day Begun is built from the traditions of the Black American Church, singing, stomping, clapping, the sound of refuge in trying times. Thomas wrote it in memory of the 9 lives lost at Charleston's Mother Emanuel Church in 2015, holding both grief and grace in the same music. I'm Tyler Klein. It's coming up on the next Living Classical.
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0: I'm Ed Donahue with an AP News Minute. Vermont Independent Senator Bernie Sanders is the latest and most notable lawmaker to pull support for Maine Democratic Senate nominee Graham Plattner following an allegation of sexual assault.
1: I wanted to directly address the troubling, serious, and false allegations against me.
0: In a video message, Plattner says any allegation of non-consensual behavior is false.
1: Regardless of the inaccuracy of the reporting, but mindful of the political reality it will inflict, we are taking the time to reflect on the best path forward for the state that I love, the people that I love, the movement I belong to, and the goal of defeating Susan Collins.
0: The allegation is the latest in a string of controversies Plattner has faced and so far weathered since the oyster farmer and Marine veteran entered the race. Maine Governor Janet Mills earlier dropped out of the Democratic race for Senate. More information at apnews.com. I'm Ed Donahue.
2: Now the forecast for Chickasaw Country. A sunny and hot afternoon with heat index values near 99. Please take care in these summer temperatures. Overnight, mostly clear with a low of 73. Wednesday will be sunny and dry once again with a high near 97, heat index near 101. 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
1: AP News, I'm Ed Donahue. Before the start of the NATO summit in Turkey, President Trump is again stating his case for Greenland to be part of the U.S.
2: That's what hurt my relationship with NATO, because Greenland doesn't help Denmark. Denmark doesn't spend money to really help Greenland, but it's an important part for the United States.
1: The president repeated the false claim Greenland is surrounded by

0: Chinese and Russian ships. President Trump says the U.S. will lift sanctions on Turkey, opening the possibility of selling F-35 jets to Turkey over objections by Israel. The AP Sagar Magani reports Ukraine's leader is making a fresh pitch to join NATO.
1: At a defense conference in Ankara, Volodymyr Zelensky touted the experience, skill, and resilience Ukraine's shown in fighting back against Russia.
2: It does make sense for these capabilities to become a part of the alliance's collective defense. That would make all of us stronger.
1: Zelensky is due to meet this week in Turkey with President Trump, who, as he has said for months, thinks the war will be settled hopefully soon.
3: It doesn't seem likely now, but sometimes when with war, I see when it's least likely, that's when it happens.
1: Noting he's had great phone calls recently with both Zelensky and Vladimir Putin. Sagar Magani, Washington.
0: After a new allegation of sexual assault against Maine Senate candidate Graham Platner, Vermont independent Bernie Sanders says Platner should step aside. The Democrat says the allegation is false.
4: Regardless of the inaccuracy of the reporting, but mindful of the political reality it will inflict, we are taking the time to reflect on the best path forward.
0: Bernie Sanders is a longtime Platner supporter. Stocks remain lower on Wall Street. This is AP News. The AP's Marcela Sanchez reports police near Phoenix say a toddler pulled from a backyard pool in February was declared dead at a hospital, only to be found alive hours later.
5: An 18-month-old boy was taken to Mercy Gilbert Medical Center, where a doctor pronounced him dead. But about 5 hours later, police were notified that the child was found breathing in a room that serves as the hospital morgue. Newly released police records also reveal two Gilbert police officers saw possible signs of life multiple times. Now, police in Gilbert are recommending criminal neglect charges against the boy's parents. Investigators say there was a strong odor of marijuana at the home and open doors that could have allowed unsupervised access to the pool. Mercy Gilbert says it's investigated the heartbreaking situation, but won't disclose any details. I'm Marcela Sanchez.
0: And I'm Ed Donahue, AP News.
6: Now the forecast for Chickasaw Country. A sunny and hot afternoon with heat index values near 99. Please take care in these summer temperatures. Overnight, mostly clear with a low of 73. Wednesday will be sunny and dry once again with a high near 97, heat index near 101. 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

0: News Minute. At the World Cup, Argentina overcame a 2-0 deficit to beat Egypt 3-2 to advance to the quarterfinals. Britain says tankers have been hit in the Strait of Hormuz. Here's the AP's Charles Della Desma.
1: The UK Maritime Trade Operations Centre says a third ship's been hit by a drone in the critical Ol shipping waterway. The centre had earlier said two other tankers had been attacked. One of them was travelling off the coast of Oman and had caught fire. That third ship had sustained minor damage with no one injured and had continued on its way. Tehran, which has repeatedly declared that only its approved route through the strait is safe, is suspected of attacking other ships that have been using another route close to the Omani shore. I'm Charles Della Desma.
0: Iran and the United States agreed as part of an interim deal to allow ships to pass in the Strait of Hormuz without paying charges for 60 days. I'm Ed Donahue.
2: Now the forecast for Chickasaw Country. A sunny and hot afternoon with heat index values near 99. Please take care in these summer temperatures. Overnight, mostly clear with a low of 73. Wednesday will be sunny and dry once again with a high near 97, heat index near 101. 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

Chickasaw Nation is providing a crime victim support services hotline to assist First American crime victims in the Chickasaw Nation as a new way of connecting victims with services. Trained staff listen and provide emotional support as well as connect victims with tribal services and resources to help them through what is often a traumatic experience. First American crime victims in the Chickasaw Nation are encouraged to call 580-757-9068 or toll free 833-774-1601 Monday through Friday 8 to 5 or email crimevictimsupport@chickasaw.net.

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1: AP News, I'm Ed Donahue. President Trump is reviving an old demand likely to rattle NATO allies he's meeting with in Turkey. The AP's Sagar Magani has the story.
2: The president acknowledges it's caused a rift in the past.
3: That's what hurt my relationship with NATO.
2: But he did it again today in Ankara, insisting the U.S. take over Greenland.
3: That should be controlled by the United States, not by Denmark.
2: Calling the semi-autonomous island an important part for the U.S., while repeating a false claim.
3: It's surrounded by China ships and Russian ships.
2: NATO is founded on the principle that members will defend each other's territory, not threaten to seize it. Sagar Magani, Washington.
1: President Trump says the U.S. will lift sanctions on Turkey, opening the possibility of selling F-35 jets to Turkey over objections from Israel.
3: We don't want to sanction friends. It's very simple. There's plenty of people we can sanction, and we are sanctioned. We don't want to sanction friends.
1: The British military says three tankers were hit in the latest attacks in the

0: Strait of Hormuz. Another team is moving on to the quarterfinals at the World Cup.
1: Love you, Argentina!
0: Argentina was down 2-0 to Egypt, but came back to win 3-2. This woman was wearing Argentina colors at the game in Atlanta.
1: Yeah. We are so excited! I'm so happy that Argentina win today! My husband, he's an Egyptian supporter, but me, the diehard fan of Argentina! Yay!
0: Lionel Messi scored one of the Argentina goals. Officials say an under-construction high-rise in Manhattan remains unstable after columns buckled and floors sagged. The building, a former Pfizer headquarters, is being converted to luxury apartments and is still moving. Nearby buildings in New York, including a school, were evacuated. More information at apnews.com. This is AP News. The AP's Julie Walker reports a Legionnaires' disease cluster in New York City has sickened at least 23 people,
2: forcing 17 of them to be hospitalized. So far, there have been no deaths, unlike previous outbreaks. The disease is a type of pneumonia caused by Legionella bacteria. They grow in warm water and can spread in building water systems and cooling towers. People can get it from breathing in tiny droplets of contaminated water, but not from each other. New York City Health Commissioner Dr. Alistair Martin says they're taking to the streets to inform the public.
3: Making sure that folks who live and work in this community know the signs and symptoms. So things like cough, shortness of breath, if people feel feverish inside, please tell them to call their doctors. We're working to identify the source. Typically it's a cooling tower that is blowing water that has this bacteria.
2: Symptoms usually develop 2 days to 2 weeks after exposure. Julie Walker, New York.
0: I'm Ed Donahue, AP News.
4: Now the forecast for Chickasaw Country. A sunny and hot afternoon with heat index values near 99. Please take care in these summer temperatures. Overnight, mostly clear with a low of 73. Wednesday will be sunny and dry once again with a high near 97, heat index near 101. 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

0: applications are open now for young Chickasaw ladies age 7 to 25 to enter the Chickasaw Princess Pageant. 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

0: I'm Ed Donahue with an AP News Minute. A federal judge ruled the Justice Department cannot have access to personal information for every person who worked during the 2020 election in Georgia's Fulton County. New polling shows less support for Israel. Here's the AP's Haya Punjwani.
1: As Democrats grow more critical, a new AP NORC poll reveals a dramatic erosion of support for Israel after decades of bipartisan backing. About a third of U.S. adults, including half of Democrats, say Israel has committed genocide against Palestinians during the war in Gaza. It's an accusation that's been made by some human rights organizations and denied by Israel and the U.S. government. Meanwhile, about 2 in 10 Americans say Israel has not committed genocide, while about half don't know. The poll's findings arrive at a moment when a once consensus foreign policy issue is polarizing Americans. I'm Haya Punjwani.
0: More information at apnews.com. I'm Ed Donahue.
2: Now the forecast for Chickasaw Country. A sunny and hot afternoon with heat index values near 99. Please take care in these summer temperatures. Overnight, mostly clear with a low of 73. Wednesday will be sunny and dry once again with a high near 97, heat index near 101. 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
1: AP News, I'm Ed Donahue. Just before the start of the NATO summit in Turkey, President Trump is talking again about Greenland.
2: That should be controlled by the United States, not by Denmark. And when they wouldn't go along with it, and with all the money we spend to help them with Russia, and we don't have to spend any money, we could remove all of our soldiers out of Europe. Because as you probably noticed, Europe's a very different place than it was 20 years ago.
1: The comments are likely to rattle countries in the NATO alliance, founded on the principle its 32 members will defend each other's territory and not threaten to seize it.
2: And they better be careful with immigration and energy. If they're not careful with those two things, you're not going to have a Europe anymore.
1: The president also announced the U.S. will lift sanctions on Turkey that were issued after Ankara bought a Russian missile defense system that led to the country being kicked out of the F-35 fighter jet program. An exciting finish at the World Cup. Egypt had a 2-0 lead on Argentina, but Lionel Messi scored one of the team's three goals to win 3-2 and move on to the quarterfinals. This is what it sounded like in Buenos Aires. Sophie Ramos says, "I wanted to start crying. I suffered badly. I was suffering until the very last moment. I didn't know whether to laugh or cry. The first goal, I cried. The second, I burst out crying badly. The third, I couldn't even believe it. But you see, it's just that. We are used to suffering." The other match today, Switzerland will play Colombia. The woman suspected of trying to kill a Ukrainian business tycoon in a bombing attack in Monaco last week was found dead in Ukraine with gunshot wounds.

0: wounds to the head. A judge is rejecting the Justice Department's attempt to subpoena names of 2020 election workers in Georgia's Fulton County. Stocks are lower at the closing bell. The tech slump continues. This is AP News. Utah revokes a license for a boarding school where Paris Hilton says she was abused as a teenager.
1: Including allegations that staff beat her, watched her shower. Over the years, others made similar abuse claims. Now the state has taken the school's license away. In June, Hilton spoke out about it on the steps of the Provo courthouse.
2: They told me I was worthless. They told me that no one loved me. They told me I would amount to nothing in life. But when they locked me in solitary confinement, all I could do to keep myself sane was dream of the life I would build when I got out. I dreamed of becoming strong enough, successful enough, and powerful enough to come back and be the hero that I needed when I was a little girl locked inside.
1: Hilton spent years trying to get the school shut down. The state cites multiple non-compliance issues against Provo Canyon School's Springville campus. The school has 15 days to request a hearing. I'm Julie Walker.
0: Ed Donahue, AP News.
3: Now the forecast for Chickasaw Country. A sunny and hot afternoon with heat index values near 99. Please take care in these summer temperatures. Overnight, mostly clear with a low of 73. Wednesday will be sunny and dry once again with a high near 97, heat index near 101. 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

0: This week on Afterglow, we're flying right into the music from the Disney studios of the 1950s and 60s. Hits from Cinderella to the arrival of the Sherman Brothers, Robert and Richard, and Mary Poppins. We'll hear from Louis Prima, Doris Day, Peggy Lee, and more. I'm Richard Roland. 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

0: John Hughes with an AP News Minute. Stocks finished lower, the Dow down 131 points. At the NATO summit in Turkey, President Trump says the U.S. will lift sanctions on Turkey that were meant to punish the country for buying a Russian missile system. The president is also considering selling F-35 fighter jets to Turkey. Israel objects.
1: We have a very good relationship. I would think that many people, I can tell you, many people, including the people sitting right here, thinks, you know, why wouldn't we do that? We have a better relationship with Turkey, and Turkey's been in many ways much more loyal than other countries that we think would be loyal. So, yeah, it's something certainly we would consider. It's a great plan.
0: Thousands of protesters from leftist pro-Palestinian and Kurdish parties in central Istanbul marched against the NATO summit, chanting, "Murderer USA, get out of our country." The protest ended peacefully and without any arrests. I'm Ed Donahue.
2: Now the forecast for Chickasaw Country. A sunny and hot afternoon with heat index values near 99. Please take care in these summer temperatures. Overnight, mostly clear with a low of 73. Wednesday will be sunny and dry once again with a high near 97, heat index near 101. 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
1: The City of Ada presents a movie in the park Friday, July 10th. 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
1: AP News, I'm Ben Thomas. A NATO summit's underway in Turkey, and Charles Deledesma reports the alliance is unveiling billions in arms deals to prove its firepower to President Trump.
2: NATO Secretary General Mark Rutte says allies need to present credible plans to reach higher defense spending targets.
3: Clear, concrete, and credible plans to reach that 5% goal. And the evidence we see so far is impressive.
2: Rutte adds,
3: I think we are in really good shape, and massively the Europeans are stepping up. Look at countries like Germany and so many others. And of course, if one or two still have to be convinced, we have ways to do that.
2: This week, several NATO leaders are announcing new deals with defense companies, plenty of them in the US. President Trump has branded NATO a paper tiger that would cease to function without American arms and leadership. I'm Charles Deledesma.
1: President Trump also brought up another problematic issue for the alliance, Greenland.
4: And it continues to be, that should be controlled by the United States, not by Denmark.
1: Three tankers have been struck in the Strait of Hormuz. The British military says one was hit off the coast of Oman. Iranian state television says it ignored warnings, though it did not directly say Iranian forces had carried out the assault. Hours later, the U.S. revoked a license that had authorized the sale of Iranian oil. Oil prices rose today, Brent crude settling above $74 per barrel. AAA puts the nationwide average for a gallon of regular-grade gasoline at $3.79. On Wall Street, AI stocks rolled lower today. The S&P lost 0.4%. The S&P lost 0.4%, though the majority of stocks in the index rose. The tech-heavy NASDAQ fell 1.2%, while the Dow shed 130 points from yesterday's new closing high. This is AP News. Lionel Messi missed today on a penalty kick, but he still produced a performance that cements his status as one of the all-time greats, creating a chance that he converted to tie the match as Argentina scored a 3-2 comeback victory over Egypt and a spot in the World Cup quarterfinals. Jennifer King recaps yesterday's action.
5: The U.S. World Cup run is over after defensive gaffes cemented a

0: 4-1 loss to Belgium, U.S. coach Mauricio Pochettino.
1: Belgium were better than us, and that's it. It's very clear, the situation.
0: Belgium's Charles de Ketelaar scored twice and assisted on another goal. He said FIFA's decision to suspend U.S. star Fowler and Balogun's red card may have actually helped.
2: For sure, it motivated us a little bit more.
0: Belgium goes on to the quarterfinals against Spain, who knocked out Portugal 1-0. Portugal star Cristiano Ronaldo confirmed this World Cup will be his last. I'm Jennifer King.
3: The latest at APNews.com. I'm Ben Thomas. 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
4: This is Sunny Baker with news from Chickasaw Country. Authorities remind drivers not to leave their pets in hot cars. KXII-TV reports that a car that has been off for up to 5 minutes can reach an internal temperature of 140 degrees. Allison LeClaire, media coordinator for the Denison Police Department, reminds people that even running into the store for just a minute is never actually a minute. So it is important to bring any occupants, whether it be pets, children, or the elderly, inside with you. If you spot an unattended pet in a car, call Animal Control or the police. The Oklahoma Department of Environmental Quality awards a grant to an ADA nonprofit. The ADA News reports that the Watershed Movement, a nonprofit dedicated to improving watersheds, received nearly $25,000 to divert recyclable glass out of local landfills. Grant personnel will collect glass, crush it, and then experiment with ways to use it, including utilizing glass sand and pollinator rain gardens to filter out pollutants, improving water quality. An experimental pollinator rain garden will be built at Pontotoc Technology Center in the fall next to an existing one to test the effect of the crushed glass. The United Way Barbecue Showdown returns to Regional Park in Ardmore Friday, August 7th and Saturday, August 8th. The Ardmoreite reports that Friday from 5 to 10 p.m. is Cajun Night, with performances from Zane Braden, The Spasmatics, and Swamp People. Cornhole and pickleball tournaments begin at 6 p.m. On Saturday, the Barbecue Showdown is scheduled from 11 a.m. to 1 p.m., with free monster truck rides for kids from 9 a.m. to 1 p.m., and another pickleball tournament beginning at 7 a.m. Free parking and shuttles will be located at Ardmore Noble Stadium. For more information, call 580-223-1401. A new state law doubling children's recess time could have unexpected consequences for Oklahoma public schools. Oklahoma Voice reports that the minimum daily length of recess for kindergarten through fifth grade has been doubled from 20 to 40 minutes. However, in the upcoming school year, only half of the time will count towards instructional hours. In the following school year, 2027 to 2028, all 40 minutes must be considered non-instructional. This leaves school districts to decide how to adjust their schedules, either lengthening school days or adding days onto the school year. This is Chickasaw Community Radio.
5: Anchored by the anthem Lift Every Voice and Sing, Omar Thomas's Of Our New Day Begun is built from the traditions of the Black American Church. Singing, stomping, clapping, the sound of refuge in trying times. Thomas wrote it in memory of the 9 lives lost at Charleston's Mother Emanuel Church in 2015, holding both grief and grace in the same music. I'm Tyler Klein. It's coming up on the next Living Classical.
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7: Chickasaw Country weather forecast for tonight, calling for an overnight low temperature in the low to mid 70s, calm winds, and a very slight chance of showers. We're going to start heating up on Wednesday. Tomorrow's high 97, up to 99 on Thursday, and close to 100 again on Friday. Tomorrow, we will have heat values as high as 101. Calm winds becoming southwesterly at 5 miles per hour. Currently, partly cloudy skies, easterly winds at 9 miles per hour with 95 degrees. The heat index makes it feel like 103. We are KCNP.
8: Roses are red, violets are blue, bananas are yellow, and grass is green. For sighted people, nobody questions that they can both know an object's color and understand the concept of color. But it's been debated whether blind people understand color the same way that sighted people do. While blind people can learn that roses are red, how deep is this understanding of redness? A team of scientists conducted an experiment in which they asked sighted and blind people a series of questions about objects and their colors. The scientists asked the participants to tell them the color of an object, why it was that color, and the likelihood that two of those same objects would be the same color. Although blind people sometimes gave different answers than sighted people to the first question, disagreeing about the color of an object, their answers to the second two questions were very similar to those of sighted people. For example, even when a blind person said that polar bears were black, they gave a coherent and reasonable explanation for why, to absorb heat and stay warm, showing an understanding of color. The scientists also asked the participants to guess the consistency of colors of imaginary objects in an explorer on a remote island scenario. Participants learned about imaginary objects that were a certain color and were asked whether they thought a similar object would be the same color. The scientists found that blind and sighted people made identical judgments in response, showing that the way blind and sighted people understand color is very similar. Seeing may be believing, but understanding isn't limited to sight. This moment of science comes from Indiana University. There are more moments of science on our website at amomentofscience.org. I'm Yael Cassander.
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0: Have you ever known anyone, or maybe you yourself, have made life-changing decisions based on a song you heard? That's one of those that I think affected some people out there that way. My next 30 years, Tim McGraw, we're going back a few years with that one on KCNP, and the fact that he talks about changing habits and things like that, I think that affected a certain amount of the population in that way. So if one of them was you, I hope you were able to maintain and get to where you wanted to be. Hey, I'm Mike Manis, and welcome to a Tuesday. It is 7726, and it is 4:18 on this Tuesday afternoon. Coming up a little bit later in the hour, we're going to be talking about the celebration of Chickasaw National Recreation Area with a guy that, well, right now, as we speak, I'm not sure there's anybody out there that knows more about CNRA than Bill Wright. You're going to hear that interview in case you didn't hear it this morning, or even if you did, going to give you another chance to check it out this hour coming up on KCNP.
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0: This is National Native News. I'm Jill Freitas. A new mobile app created by a Navajo man is offering travelers in both New Mexico and Arizona an opportunity to learn about historic routes and insight on Native American cultures. KUNM's Jeanette Didios has more.
1: Whether you're driving from Gallup to Flagstaff or Flagstaff to Phoenix, a new app created by former Navajo educator George R. Joe called Tribal Trails serves as your audio tour guide while you're on the road.
2: Are you driving over the bridge yet? It is known as Canyon Diablo, and Two Guns is right on the rim of Canyon Diablo. Many years ago, Route 66 entrepreneurs once had a roadside gas station, trading post, even a tiny zoo where lions and bobcats were behind chicken wire.
1: That's one sample of the self-guided tour. Joe says the app includes information about Navajo and Acoma territories because a lot of tourists on the road are very uninformed about Native Americans.
3: The education world hasn't done a good job of letting Americans know about tribal people. So they have these crazy ideas and misconceptions about us. So I thought, here's my chance to try to correct some of that information about housing, about how we live, about how we make money, things we do.
1: Tribal Trails is GPS activated, so all drivers need to do is open the app and start a tour. During your drive, the app will detect where you're at and point out different monuments, houses, or landmarks.
3: You don't have to look at your app. You just put it right there on your dashboard. It doesn't have to be visible because I don't show pictures because I think, you know, you're driving. You don't have time to be looking at pictures and things like that. You just want to hear.
1: Joe says the app is meant to be a bridge for curious travelers wanting to know more about Native American communities and the Southwest.
3: More like bringing down that barrier and inviting them to go eventually visit the tribe.
1: Joe is currently working on including more tours in Albuquerque and Santa Fe. The app is free to download on either the Apple Store or iOS. For National Native News, I'm Jeanette Didios.
0: This is National Native News. I'm Jill Freitas. Former U.S. Secretary of the Interior Deb Haaland came to Juneau last weekend as a stop on a tour of her new memoir, A Voice Like Mine. Haaland was the first Indigenous person to be appointed a cabinet secretary. The name of the book comes from a campaign slogan she used when she successfully ran for Congress in 2018, Haaland recounted. Her media consultant told her that Congress had never heard a voice like hers, and the phrase, a voice like mine, felt apt to Haaland. Here's Haaland speaking to a crowd at the Sea Alaska Heritage Institute Clan House.
4: We've never had a Native woman in Congress. We had to wait 233 years to be represented in the U.S. House of Representatives.
0: Haaland is Laguna Pueblo from New Mexico. The memoir includes many recipes based on traditional Puebloan foods. Haaland said that food has always been a part of her political organizing work.
4: When I started organizing in Indian Country, trying to get people registered and out to vote, I would ply them with green chili stew and bread so they would come to our events. And then we'd all, go early vote or something like that.
0: Haaland is currently running for governor of New Mexico. She said she was inspired by Indigenous advocates who came before her, and she hopes there are more to follow.
4: This book I dedicated for those who have never given up. We can't ever give up. You can't get tired and say, oh my God, we've been fighting this for 10 years. I'm done. I'm just going to, do something. I'm going to go watch TV. I don't know. We can't ever give up, because I don't think our ancestors ever gave up.
0: A Voice Like Mine came out in June and is now available at local bookstores. This story was provided by KTOO's Yvonne Crumry. A group of First Nations in Ontario have signed a deal with the Canadian and Ontario governments to take part ownership in a new nuclear reactor project. As Dan Karpinchuk reports, the chiefs involved called it a historic step forward.
5: The seven First Nations are part of the Williams Treaties First Nations east of Toronto. The federal government in Ottawa and the Ontario government are providing $700 million in loan guarantees to the First Nations. That money will become equity for one of four small modular reactors under construction at the Darlington Nuclear Project east of Toronto. Chief Laurie Hockaday of the Alderville First Nation says the importance of this deal cannot be overstated.
6: Economic reconciliation is not achieved simply by inviting First Nations to observe development. It is achieved when First Nations have meaningful opportunities to participate, to invest, to lead, and to help shape the future of projects taking place within their territories.
5: Darlington is the site of four small modular reactors which are now under construction at a cost of about $21 billion. The first reactor is expected to be completed by 2030, and when fully operational, the four will generate about 1,200 megawatts of power, enough for about 1.2 million homes. Canada's Finance Minister, François-Philippe Champagne, says the loan guarantee is among the first, and so far the largest in the loan guarantee program with First Nations.
7: When it comes to nation-building projects, Indigenous peoples are partners, and we want that today to be a blueprint. And nations across our country are watching what we're achieving today, because today is a great example of us working together to achieve a common goal that generations will look back with pride.
5: Ontario's energy minister says the involvement of First Nations in the project marks an important milestone, and he adds that it's sensible for any government to build alliances and partnerships with First Nations. For National Native News, I'm Dan Karpinchuk.
0: And I'm Jill Freitas.

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2: This is Sunny Baker with news from Chickasaw Country. Authorities remind drivers not to leave their pets in hot cars. KXII-TV reports that a car that has been off for up to 5 minutes can reach an internal temperature of 140 degrees. Allison LeClaire, media coordinator for the Denison Police Department, reminds people that even running into the store for just a minute is never actually a minute, so it is important to bring any occupants, whether it be pets, children, or the elderly, inside with you. If you spot an unattended pet in a car, call Animal Control or the police. The Oklahoma Department of Environmental Quality awards a grant to an ADA nonprofit. The ADA News reports that the Watershed Movement, a nonprofit dedicated to improving watersheds, received nearly $25,000 to divert recyclable glass out of local landfills. Grant personnel will collect glass, crush it, and then experiment with ways to use it, including utilizing glass sand and pollinator rain gardens to filter out pollutants, improving water quality. An experimental pollinator rain garden will be built at Pontotoc Technology Center in the fall next to an existing one to test the effect of the crushed glass. The United Way Barbecue Showdown returns to Regional Park in Ardmore Friday, August 7th and Saturday, August 8th. The Ardmoreite reports that Friday from 5 to 10 p.m. is Cajun Night, with performances from Zane Braden, The Spasmatics, and Swamp People. Cornhole and pickleball tournaments begin at 6 p.m. On Saturday, the Barbecue Showdown is scheduled from 11 a.m. to 1 p.m., with free monster truck rides for kids from 9 a.m. to 1 p.m., and another pickleball tournament beginning at 7 a.m. Free parking and shuttles will be located at Ardmore Noble Stadium. For more information, call 580-223-1401. A new state law doubling children's recess time could have unexpected consequences for Oklahoma public schools. Oklahoma Voice reports that the minimum daily length of recess for kindergarten through fifth grade has been doubled from 20 to 40 minutes. However, in the upcoming school year, only half of the time will count towards instructional hours. In the following school year, 2027 to 2028, all 40 minutes must be considered non-instructional. This leaves school districts to decide how to adjust their schedules, either lengthening school days or adding days onto the school year. This is Chickasaw Community Radio.
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5: Chickasaw Country weather forecast for tonight, calling for an overnight low temperature in the low to mid 70s, calm winds, and a very slight chance of showers. We're going to start heating up on Wednesday. Tomorrow's high 97, up to 99 on Thursday, and close to 100 again on Friday. Tomorrow, we will have heat values as high as 101. Calm winds becoming southwesterly at 5 miles per hour. Currently, partly cloudy skies, easterly winds at 9 miles per hour with 95 degrees. The heat index makes it feel like 103. We are KCNP.
6: $105 million is now available for 40 research and innovation projects focused on bolstering the nation's defense against New World Screwworm.
7: This is the culmination of a very extensive and expedited process to get these submissions in front of the right people, to vet them, and ultimately to approve them.
6: Agriculture Undersecretary for Marketing and Regulatory Programs Dudley Hoskins says also expedited Implementation of several of these projects in current NWS prevention and response efforts.
7: Secretary, it was something that was part of her five-pronged plan on the screwworm. The grand challenge, something that has been a boost to help us modernize our existing toolbox for our fight against the screwworm. The grand challenge projects and awards, we will work those concurrently. And these are the ideas, the innovations, the technologies that will help every part of that.
6: Funding awards are divided into four categories, each promoting R&D on aspects of New World screwworm prep and response.
7: The first priority for us was anything we could do to enhance sterile fly production. Any project that was submitted that would improve our production capacity, whether it was technology or technique, different diets for the screwworm as they're being raised and harvested. The second bucket would really focus on traps and lures. Novel tools in that space was something we really wanted to focus on. The third bucket was anything we could do to enhance therapeutics and different treatments. Grateful to our FDA colleagues. They have been working overtime with some of the emergency use authorizations and conditional approvals they've made, I think, on 12 or 13 different products at this point. The last bucket for the Screwworm Grand Challenge was on anything to help bolster preparedness and response.
6: More information about USDA's NWS response efforts and the Grand Challenge is available online at www.screwworm.gov. I'm Rod Bain reporting for the U.S. Department of Agriculture in Washington, D.C.
8: This is Bird Note. Rosy finches are mountaineers with style. The three species found in the U.S. and Canada all wear pink on their bellies and wings. But spotting that namesake hue means trekking up some of the most rugged terrain on the continent. The gray-crowned rosy finch nests in rocky crags at higher altitudes than almost any other North American bird. They forage for seeds and insects along glaciers and icy rock piles, ranging from Alaska to New Mexico. Two rare rosy finches live in the western U.S. year-round. For both brown-capped and black rosy finches, frigid, barren peaks are home sweet home. During blustering blizzards, they take shelter in abandoned mine shafts and other cozy crevices. And if the snow gets too thick to find food, these songbirds migrate downslope for easier meals. They'll even flock to bird feeders, especially when they're filled with tasty sunflower seeds. Their preference for extreme environments make rosy finch populations difficult to study. Thankfully, community scientists are helping to fill data gaps by logging observations of rosy finches on backcountry expeditions and at backyard feeders. For Bird Note, I'm Ariana Rimmel.
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0: Hey, it's Mike Manis here at KCNP. My guest in the studio today is a Chickasaw Hall of Famer. Bill Wright is with me. Bill, welcome to KCNP.
1: Thanks, Mike. It's good to be here.
0: Now, I'm going to take you back 50 years. I know people in the audience are going, 50 years? I'm going to take you back 50 years because we are coming up on the celebration of the Chickasaw National Recreation Area changing over from formerly Platte National Park to CNRA. I can remember when this happened, and as a kid, I really wasn't sure what that meant. Can you give me a sense of the idea of what it means to go from a national park to what we are now?
1: Yeah, you know, it doesn't happen that often that you make a transition from one status to another. I think, you know, some people thought that, you know, quote unquote, a demotion, that the park got demoted, and that really is not the way to look at it. It just changed designations. You know, it was still a unit of the National Park Service. It was still part of the system. It just changed designations, and for a lot of different reasons that I don't think people at the time fully understood. And the other thing, I think the other misconception that people had about it was that this was something that was forced down from Washington, from up above, and that wasn't really the case. So there are designations that change because the agency or the department wants a change in designation, but this wasn't really that case with the park in Sulphur. My grandfather was a park ranger.
0: Okay.
1: At Old Platte National Park. He retired before it became Chickasaw National Recreation Area, like a couple months before it became Chickasaw National Recreation Area. It didn't have anything really to do with the change. That was his plan. He was always going to retire.
0: Mm-hmm.
1: So I was around because I spent all my summers with my grandparents. So I was around when all that happened. I grew up with it as Platte National Park. And then as
0: did
1: he
0: you,
1: was...
0: Did you grow up like I did when you went there? Your first thing was, what is that smell?
1: Well, I grew up with the smell. My grandparents actually lived in the park for about 20 years. So it was up until the time I was 13 years old, they lived in the park. So that's where I spent all my summers.
0: So that beautiful, clear, cold water that smelled like rotten eggs was kind of a thing you were already used to?
1: I was already used to. In fact, I try to get people to go down there and drink the water, and they're like, I can't get past the smell. I said, well, don't smell it.
0: You should try it because it's worth it.
1: It is. I think some people, though, just my wife can't get past the smell. So
0: when it did change over, was there any difference in, maybe the acreage or something like that? Or did it just essentially stay exactly the same?
1: No. So there was, Old Platte National Park, the old historic park, you know, it was established as Platte National Park in 1906. So it was actually a national park site before statehood, which I always thought was pretty cool. So it didn't really, I think, you know, as you move forward, then you get into the 50s, there was a big push for water reservoirs in Oklahoma. And so Platte National Park had been there at that time for, you know, going on 50 years already. But yet they needed, reclamation came in and had a plan to build a lake, and it was, you know, a grassroots effort. They were really working with, you know, the area regionally to get a water source. And so that, I think, from that came Arbuckle Reservoir. And from that became Arbuckle Recreation Area. Okay. So the Bureau of Reclamation, you know, they build dams and make lakes, but they don't manage public lands.
0: Right.
1: So they went through a couple of different, you know, irradiations there of how it was going to be managed, but eventually they went into an agreement with the National Park Service to manage it as a recreation area. But it was not, which I always thought as a kid, it was always Arbuckle National Recreation Area, but really wasn't. It was Arbuckle Recreation Area. It was still a federal site. It was administered by the National Park Service, but not really, I don't think it was really considered a unit at that time. So the idea became, well, why don't we, and they were separate, totally separate land bases. The Platte National Park was around 910 acres. Arbuckle Recreation Area was somewhere in the vicinity of 5,000 acres. They weren't connected. They weren't contiguous. So the thought came up, well, why don't we make this one unit, buy up some land between it from willing sellers, and make this one park? And I think that was pretty much a grassroots effort. I found some information that demonstrated that was really kind of led by some of the community leaders, folks that were in the Chamber of Commerce that were really thought this would be a good idea. And so they really pushed that to Congress to try to get some enabling legislation to authorize all that and make it one unit. And so they've testified in at Congress, before Congress, to get that done. And so I think that was really the impetus. It was a grassroots effort by community leaders to really make this happen, because those two sites were there and they were operating.
0: Right.
1: And this was started in the early 70s, and they kind of got it accomplished by 76.
0: I wonder what people from 1906 would think now to see the park and then see the area around it, such as the visitor center and things like that that are just right there.
1: Yeah.
0: But they'd be excited.
1: I think they would be amazed. You know, I think anybody from 1906 today would be like, wow.
0: These days, I know you do a little consulting, you do some ranching and things like that in your career, but do you find yourself still involved with CNRA?
1: Well, that's one of the things I help consult with for the Chickasaw Nation.
0: Okay.
1: Is to help keep the nation connected to the park. You know, the park's pretty important to the Chickasaw Nation, and I learned that when I was the superintendent there, and so I really wanted to make sure that we maintain those relationships past me on into to the future.
0: Thank you for the work that you did. Thank you for the work you continue to do, and to, if nothing else, enlighten future generations about what they've got right there in Sulphur, Oklahoma.
1: It's a great place. You know, I think there was a misconception that after the tornado, the park was wiped out. That's not true. It's still up and running and going good. There's some work to do, you know, still for recovery purposes, but it's still a busy place. There's still lots to do.
2: That is Chickasaw Hall of Famer Bill Wright visiting with us in the studio just a little while ago. And what a valuable resource that is down there in Sulphur, Oklahoma. If you ever have a chance, or as a lot of us, multiple chances to visit, you absolutely should. Reporting for KCNP, I'm Mike Manis.
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1: AP News, I'm Ben Thomas. A scary situation in New York City. Julie Walker reports falling bricks raised initial alarms.
2: Officials say a Manhattan high-rise under construction near Grand Central Terminal remains unstable after columns buckled and floors sagged Tuesday. The structure was still moving and buildings in the surrounding area had to evacuate, including a hotel, school, and several offices. Mayor Mamdani on scene.
3: First responders and structural engineers are working closely with the project engineer to develop plans to shore up the impacted floor. If the floor is deemed to be secure, engineers will enter and begin shoring up the building. As we await the arrivals of materials that will stabilize the building, DOB engineers have been investigating with FDNY drones. This is an extremely serious situation.

0: Officials found two columns had buckled on the 21st and 22nd floors. The building is the former Pfizer HQ under construction to build luxury apartments. Julie Walker, New York.
1: The NATO summit underway in Turkey. President Trump again bringing up Greenland.
2: That should be controlled by the United States, not by Denmark. And when they wouldn't go along with it, and with all the money we spend to help them with Russia, and we don't have to spend any money, we could remove all of our soldiers out of Europe.
1: The president spoke during a meeting with the summit host, where he announced the U.S. will lift sanctions on Turkey that were imposed after Ankara bought a Russian missile defense system. Separately, Ukrainian President Volodymyr Zelensky urged NATO to allow his country to join the alliance.
3: If Ukrainians already know how to fight like this, then it does make sense for these capabilities to become a part of the alliance's collective defense.
1: And this just in, the U.S. military's launched strikes on Iranian targets after three merchant ships were struck in the waters off Oman. This is AP News. Seth Sutel has today's AP Markets report.
4: Major indexes closed lower on Wall Street as AI-related companies fell again. The S&P 500 fell 0.4% Tuesday. Big drops for several major chip makers pulled the index lower. That offset gains in other parts of the market. The Nasdaq Composite fell 1.2%. The Dow lost 130 points. That's about 0.2%. The weakness began in Asia, where Samsung Electronics sank 6.9% in Seoul, despite predicting huge gains in second quarter profits. AI stocks have come under pressure worldwide because of worries that their prices have shot too high. Crude oil prices rose, Treasury yields climbed in the bond market. Seth Sutel, New York.
1: As for gasoline prices, AAA puts the nationwide average for a gallon of regular at $3.79. There's more news at APNews.com. I'm Ben Thomas. 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
5: This is Sunny Baker with news from Chickasaw Country. Authorities remind drivers not to leave their pets in hot cars. KXII-TV reports that a car that has been off for up to 5 minutes can reach an internal temperature of 140 degrees. Allison LeClaire, media coordinator for the Denison Police Department, reminds people that even running into the store for just a minute is never actually a minute. So it is important to bring any occupants, whether it be pets, children, or the elderly, inside with you. If you spot an unattended pet in a car, call Animal Control or the police. The Oklahoma Department of Environmental Quality awards a grant to an ADA nonprofit. The ADA News reports that the Watershed Movement, a nonprofit dedicated to improving watersheds, received nearly $25,000 to divert recyclable glass out of local landfills. Grant personnel will collect glass, crush it, and then experiment with ways to use it, including utilizing glass sand and pollinator rain gardens to filter out pollutants, improving water quality. An experimental pollinator rain garden will be built at Pontotoc Technology Center in the fall next to an existing one to test the effect of the crushed glass. The United Way Barbecue Showdown returns to Regional Park in Ardmore Friday, August 7th and Saturday, August 8th. The Ardmoreite reports that Friday from 5 to 10 p.m. is Cajun Night, with performances from Zane Braden, The Spasmatics, and Swamp People. Cornhole and pickleball tournaments begin at 6 p.m. On Saturday, the Barbecue Showdown is scheduled from 11 a.m. to 1 p.m., with free monster truck rides for kids from 9 a.m. to 1 p.m., and another pickleball tournament beginning at 7 a.m. Free parking and shuttles will be located at Ardmore Noble Stadium. For more information, call 580-223-1401. A new state law doubling children's recess time could have unexpected consequences for Oklahoma public schools. Oklahoma Voice reports that the minimum daily length of recess for kindergarten through fifth grade has been doubled from 20 to 40 minutes. However, in the upcoming school year, only half of the time will count towards instructional hours. In the following school year, 2027 to 2028, all 40 minutes must be considered non-instructional. This leaves school districts to decide how to adjust their schedules, either lengthening school days or adding days onto the school year. This is Chickasaw Community Radio.
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8: Chickasaw Country weather forecast for tonight, calling for an overnight low temperature in the low to mid 70s, calm winds, and a very slight chance of showers. We're going to start heating up on Wednesday. Tomorrow's high 97, up to 99 on Thursday, and close to 100 again on Friday. Tomorrow, we will have heat values as high as 101. Calm winds becoming southwesterly at 5 miles per hour. Currently, partly cloudy skies, easterly winds at 9 miles per hour with 95 degrees. The heat index makes it feel like 103. We are KCNP.
9: Let's break wind for science. This is Sandra Tsinglo with the lowdown on science. Intimate question. How many times do you fart a day? Santiago Botanisi and team at the University of Maryland are sniffing out the facts. For a month, they had volunteers wear smart underwear or fart underwear equipped with a tiny gas sensor. And participants averaged about 32 farts a day, twice what was expected. Add fiber gummies and almost all were tooting up a storm, except for a mysterious few. These Zen digesters barely fart even on high-fiber diets, while others are hyper-producers. By studying these extremes with smart underwear, scientists can define healthy baselines and track gut health. Phew! Can your Apple Watch do that?
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8: Hey, it's Mike Manis here at KCNP. My guest in the studio today is a Chickasaw Hall of Famer. Bill Wright is with me. Bill, welcome to KCNP.
11: Thanks, Mike. It's good to be here.
8: Now, I'm going to take you back 50 years. I know people in the audience are going, 50 years? I'm going to take you back 50 years because we are coming up on the celebration of the Chickasaw National Recreation Area changing over from formerly Platte National Park to CNRA. I can remember when this happened, and as a kid, I really wasn't sure what that meant. Can you give me a sense of the idea of what it means to go from a national park to what we are now?
11: Yeah, you know, it doesn't happen that often that you make a transition from one status to another. I think, you know, some people thought that, you know, quote-unquote a demotion, that the park got demoted, and that really is not the way to look at it. It just changed designations. You know, it was still a unit of the National Park Service. It was still part of the system. It just changed designations, and for a lot of different reasons that I don't think people at the time fully understood. And the other thing, I think the other misconception that people had about it was that this was something that was forced down from Washington, from up above, and that wasn't really the case. So there are designations that change because the agency or the department wants a change in designation, but this wasn't really that case with the park in Sulphur. My grandfather was a park ranger.
8: Okay.
11: At Old Platte National Park. He retired before it became Chickasaw National Recreation Area, like a couple months before it became Chickasaw National Recreation Area. It didn't have anything really to do with the change. That was his plan. He was always going to retire.
8: Mm-hmm.
11: So I was around because I spent all my summers with my grandparents. So I was around when all that happened. I grew up with it as Platte National Park. And then as
8: Did you grow up like I did when you went there? Your first thing was, what is that smell?
11: Well, I grew up with the smell. My grandparents actually lived in the park for about 20 years. So it was up until the time I was 13 years old, they lived in the park. So that's where I spent all my summers.
8: So that beautiful, clear, cold water that smelled like rotten eggs was kind of a thing you were already used to?
11: I was already used to. In fact, I try to get people to go down there and drink the water, and they're like, I can't get past the smell. I said, well, don't smell it.
8: You should try it because it's worth it.
11: It is. I think some people, though, my wife can't get past the smell. So
8: when it did change over, was there any difference in, maybe the acreage or something like that? Or did it just essentially stay exactly the same?
11: No. So, Old Platte National Park, the old historic park, you know, it was established as Platte National Park in 1906. So it was actually a national park site before statehood, which I always thought was pretty cool. So it didn't really I think, you know, as you move forward, then you get into the 50s, there was a big push for water reservoirs in Oklahoma. And so Platte National Park had been there at that time for, you know, going on 50 years already. But yet they needed, reclamation came in and had a plan to build a lake. And it was, you know, a grassroots effort. They were really working with, you know, the area regionally to get a water source. And so that, I think, from that came Arbuckle Reservoir. And from that became Arbuckle Recreation Area. So the Bureau of Reclamation, you know, they build dams and make lakes, but they don't manage public lands.
12: Right.
11: So they went through a couple of different, you know, irradiations there of how it was going to be managed, but eventually they went into an agreement with the National Park Service to manage it as a recreation area. But it was not, which I always thought as a kid, it was always Arbuckle National Recreation Area, but it really wasn't. It was Arbuckle Recreation Area. It was still a federal site. It was administered by the National Park Service, but not really, I don't think it was really considered a unit at that time. So the idea became, well, why don't we, and they were separate, totally separate land bases. The Platte National Park was around 910 acres. Arbuckle Recreation Area was somewhere in the vicinity of 5,000 acres. They weren't connected. They weren't contiguous. So the thought came up, well, why don't we make this one unit, buy up some land between it from willing sellers, and make this one park? And I think that was pretty much a grassroots effort. I found some information that demonstrated that was really kind of led by some of the community leaders, folks that were in the Chamber of Commerce that were really thought this would be a good idea. And so they really pushed that to Congress to try to get some enabling legislation to authorize all that and make it one unit. And so they've testified at Congress, before Congress, to get that done. And so I think that was really the impetus. It was a grassroots effort by community leaders to really make this happen, because those two sites were there and they were operating.
12: Right.
11: And this was started in the early 70s, and they kind of got it accomplished by 76.
12: I wonder what people from 1906 would think now to see the park and then see the area around it, such as the visitor center and things like that are just right there.
11: Yeah.
12: I bet they'd be excited.
11: I think they would be amazed. You know, I think anybody from 1906 today would be like, wow.
12: These days, I know you do a little consulting, you do some ranching and things like that in your career, but do you find yourself still involved with CNRA?
11: Well, that's one of the things I help consult with for the Chickasaw Nation.
12: Okay.
11: Is to help keep the nation connected to the park. You know, the park's pretty important to the Chickasaw Nation, and I learned that when I was the superintendent there, and so I really wanted to make sure that we maintain those relationships past me on into the future.
12: Thank you for the work that you did. Thank you for the work you continue to do, and to, if nothing else, enlighten future generations about what they've got right there in Sulphur, Oklahoma.
11: It's a great place. You know, I think there was a misconception that after the tornado, the park was wiped out. That's not true. It's still up and running and going good. There's some work to do, you know, still for recovery purposes, but it's still a busy place. There's still lots to do.
12: That is Chickasaw Hall of Famer Bill Wright visiting with us in the studio just a little while ago. And what a valuable resource that is down there in Sulphur, Oklahoma. If you ever have a chance, or as a lot of us, multiple chances to visit, you absolutely should. Reporting for KCNP, I'm Mike Manis.
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Chickasaw Community Radio, KCNP with the Bee Gees and Jive Talking. We are heading toward 5:30, where we will have national native news, and then we'll follow that up with a look at Sonny Baker's local news headlines, weather, and more. It's all coming up on the Chickasaw Community Radio Network. Please don't go anywhere.

The first day I got me a fuel pump, and the next day I got me an engine and a trunk. Then I got me a transmission and all the chrome. The little things I could get in

but when we pulled out the switch, all three of them come on. The back end looked kind of funny too, but we put it together, and when we got through, well, that's when we noticed that we only had one tail fin. About that time, my wife walked out, and I could see in her eyes that she had her doubts, but she opened the door and said, "Honey, take me for a spin."

0: This is National Native News. I'm Jill Freitas. Former U.S. Secretary of the Interior Deb Haaland came to Juneau last weekend as a stop on a tour of her new memoir, A Voice Like Mine. Haaland was the first Indigenous person to be appointed a cabinet secretary. The name of the book comes from a campaign slogan she used when she successfully ran for Congress in 2018, Haaland recounted. Her media consultant told her that Congress had never heard a voice like hers, and the phrase, a voice like mine, felt apt to Haaland. Here's Haaland speaking to a crowd at the Sea Alaska Heritage Institute Clan House.
1: We've never had a Native woman in Congress. We had to wait 233 years to be represented in the U.S. House of Representatives.
0: Haaland is Laguna Pueblo from New Mexico. The memoir includes many recipes based on traditional Puebloan foods. Haaland said that food has always been a part of her political organizing work.
1: When I started organizing in Indian Country, trying to get people registered and out to vote, I would ply them with green chili stew and bread so they would come to our events. And then we'd all, go early vote or something like that.
0: Haaland is currently running for governor of New Mexico. She said she was inspired by Indigenous advocates who came before her, and she hopes there are more to follow.
1: This book I dedicated for those who have never given up. We can't ever give up. You can't get tired and say, oh my God, we've been fighting this for 10 years. I'm done. I'm just going to, do something. I'm going to go watch TV. I don't know. We can't ever give up, because I don't think our ancestors ever gave up.
0: A Voice Like Mine came out in June and is now available at local bookstores. This story was provided by KTOO's Yvonne Crumry. A group of First Nations in Ontario have signed a deal with the Canadian and Ontario governments to take part ownership in a new nuclear reactor project. As Dan Karpinchuk reports, the chiefs involved called it a historic step forward.
2: The seven First Nations are part of the Williams Treaties First Nations east of Toronto. The federal government in Ottawa and the Ontario government are providing $700 million in loan guarantees to the First Nations. That money will become equity for one of four small modular reactors under construction at the Darlington Nuclear Project east of Toronto. Chief Laurie Hockaday of the Alderville First Nation says the importance of this deal cannot be overstated.
3: Economic reconciliation is not achieved simply by inviting First Nations to observe development. It is achieved when First Nations have meaningful opportunities to participate, to invest, to lead, and to help shape the future of projects taking place within their territories.
2: Darlington is the site of four small modular reactors which are now under construction at a cost of about $21 billion. The first reactor is expected to be completed by 2030, and when fully operational, the four will generate about 1,200 megawatts of power, enough for about 1.2 million homes. Canada's Finance Minister, François-Philippe Champagne, says the loan guarantee is among the first, and so far the largest in the loan guarantee program with First Nations.
4: When it comes to nation-building projects, Indigenous peoples are partners, and we want that today to be a blueprint. And nations across our country are watching what we're achieving today, because today is a great example of us working together to achieve a common goal that generations will look back with pride.
2: Ontario's energy minister says the involvement of First Nations in the project marks an important milestone, and he adds that it's sensible for any government to build alliances and partnerships with First Nations. For National Native News, I'm Dan Karpinchuk.
0: And I'm Jill Freitas.

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2: This is Sunny Baker with news from Chickasaw Country. Authorities remind drivers not to leave their pets in hot cars. KXII-TV reports that a car that has been off for up to 5 minutes can reach an internal temperature of 140 degrees. Allison LeClaire, media coordinator for the Denison Police Department, reminds people that even running into the store for just a minute is never actually a minute, so it is important to bring any occupants, whether it be pets, children, or the elderly, inside with you. If you spot an unattended pet in a car, call Animal Control or the police. The Oklahoma Department of Environmental Quality awards a grant to an ADA nonprofit. The ADA News reports that the Watershed Movement, a nonprofit dedicated to improving watersheds, received nearly $25,000 to divert recyclable glass out of local landfills. Grant personnel will collect glass, crush it, and then experiment with ways to use it, including utilizing glass sand and pollinator rain gardens to filter out pollutants, improving water quality. An experimental pollinator rain garden will be built at Pontotoc Technology Center in the fall next to an existing one to test the effect of the crushed glass. The United Way Barbecue Showdown returns to Regional Park in Ardmore Friday, August 7th and Saturday, August 8th. The Ardmoreite reports that Friday from 5 to 10 p.m. is Cajun Night, with performances from Zane Braden, The Spasmatics, and Swamp People. Cornhole and pickleball tournaments begin at 6 p.m. On Saturday, the Barbecue Showdown is scheduled from 11 a.m. to 1 p.m., with free monster truck rides for kids from 9 a.m. to 1 p.m., and another pickleball tournament beginning at 7 a.m. Free parking and shuttles will be located at Ardmore Noble Stadium. For more information, call 580-223-1401. A new state law doubling children's recess time could have unexpected consequences for Oklahoma public schools. Oklahoma Voice reports that the minimum daily length of recess for kindergarten through fifth grade has been doubled from 20 to 40 minutes. However, in the upcoming school year, only half of the time will count towards instructional hours. In the following school year, 2027 to 2028, all 40 minutes must be considered non-instructional. This leaves school districts to decide how to adjust their schedules, either lengthening school days or adding days onto the school year. This is Chickasaw Community Radio.
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7: Let's take a look at your weather forecast for Chickasaw Country. Overnight, a low of 73 degrees under mostly clear skies. Looks like we will have a very slight chance of showers out there. We'll heat up on Wednesday to a high of 97 with heat index values into the triple digits. Clear Wednesday night and a low of 78. Thanks, everyone, for listening to the Chickasaw Community Radio Network.
8: $105 million is now available for 40 research and innovation projects focused on bolstering the nation's defense against New World Screwworm.
9: This is the culmination of a very extensive and expedited process to get these submissions in front of the right people, to vet them, and ultimately to approve them.
8: Agriculture Undersecretary for Marketing and Regulatory Programs Dudley Hoskins says also expedited implementation of several of these projects in current NWS prevention and response efforts.
9: Secretary, it was something that was part of her five-pronged plan on the screwworm. The Grand Challenge, something that has been a boost to help us modernize our existing toolbox for our fight against the screwworm. The Grand Challenge projects and awards, we will work those concurrently. And these are the ideas, the innovations, the technologies that will help every part of that.
8: Funding awards are divided into four categories, each promoting R&D on aspects of New World Screwworm prep and response.
9: The first priority for us was anything we could do to enhance sterile fly production. Any project that was submitted that would improve our production capacity, whether it was technology or technique, different diets for the screwworm as they're being raised and harvested. The second bucket, we really focused on traps and lures. Novel tools in that space was something we really wanted to focus on. The third bucket was anything we could do to enhance therapeutics and different treatments. Grateful to our FDA colleagues. They have been working overtime with some of the emergency use authorizations and conditional approvals they've made, I think, on 12 or 13 different products at this point. The last bucket for the Screwworm Grand Challenge was on anything to help bolster preparedness and response.
8: More information about USDA's NWS response efforts and the Grand Challenge is available online at www.screwworm.gov. I'm Rod Bain reporting for the U.S. Department of Agriculture in Washington, D.C.
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13: This is Bird Note. Rosy finches are mountaineers with style. The three species found in the U.S. and Canada all wear pink on their bellies and wings. But spotting that namesake hue means trekking up some of the most rugged terrain on the continent. The gray-crowned rosy finch nests in rocky crags at higher altitudes than almost any other North American bird. They forage for seeds and insects along glaciers and icy rock piles, ranging from Alaska to New Mexico. Two rare rosy finches live in the western U.S. year-round. For both brown-capped and black rosy finches, frigid, barren peaks are home sweet home. During blustering blizzards, they take shelter in abandoned mine shafts and other cozy crevices. And if the snow gets too thick to find food, these songbirds migrate downslope for easier meals. They'll even flock to bird feeders, especially when they're filled with tasty sunflower seeds. Their preference for extreme environments make rosy finch populations difficult to study. Thankfully, community scientists are helping to fill data gaps by logging observations of rosy finches on backcountry expeditions and at backyard feeders. For Bird Note, I'm Ariana Rimmel.
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0: 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That's Anoli, spelled A-N-O-L-I.
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Gwen Stefani on the lead vocals there. Now 5 years married to Blake Shelton. They just had an anniversary not too long ago, just a few days ago, as a matter of fact. And it was a great day to have an anniversary. Hint, hint. Like my birthday. Hint, hint. Anyway, congratulations again, as always, to them. And thank you out there in the listening audience for tuning in tonight. I am Mike Maness, getting myself out of here for the evening, and I will be back tomorrow. Hope you are too. We are KCNP.

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1: Let's take a look at your weather forecast for Chickasaw Country. Overnight, a low of 73 degrees under mostly clear skies. Looks like we will have a very slight chance of showers out there. We'll heat up on Wednesday to a high of 97 with heat index values into the triple digits. Clear Wednesday night and a low of 78. Thanks, everyone, for listening to the Chickasaw Community Radio Network.

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0: 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Hits from Cinderella to the arrival of the Sherman Brothers, Robert and Richard, and Mary Poppins. 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I'm Richard Roland. 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

Let's take a look at your weather forecast for Chickasaw Country. Overnight, a low of 73 degrees under mostly clear skies. Looks like we will have a very slight chance of showers out there. We'll heat up on Wednesday to a high of 97 with heat index values into the triple digits. Clear Wednesday night and a low of 78. Thanks, everyone, for listening to the Chickasaw Community Radio Network.

0: 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It's a promising technique called CRISPR.
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The Chickasaw Nation Department of Culture and Humanities presents the 2026 Five Tribes Genealogy Conference, July 21st from 9 a.m. to 4. This event will take place at the Chickasaw Cultural Center's Anoli Theater in Sulphur. This conference will include presentations about methodology, standards, and much more regarding First American genealogy research. 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
1: It's not summer without the Stratford Peach Festival, Saturday, July 18th. 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